I'm here. It's fine. Sorry, I'm not paying attention. X1039 Fallout Boy. Boy, we millennials have been through a lot, haven't we? We grew up with Bart Simpson as Fallout Boy. Then we emerged into economic crises and the band Fallout Boy taking the name from Bart Simpson. And then we're all looking forward to the day the nukes finally fall and we all get to become Fallout Boys ourselves. Quite the life. Hey, it's In Color with Headlights on X1039.

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1: Well, the good news is the accidents that we had have been cleared. Traffic is actually picking up and clearing out completely. It's been in good shape. And I-25 north and southbound, that too is clearing out and moving well. 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I'm Leslie Scott. 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
0: 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X 1039.

X1039, it's garbage, and the incredibly judgmental Shirley Manson, but then I guess that is kind of her entire thing. Still got that new music coming up from Almost Monday, but since we played only Happy When It Rains earlier, you know what? Let's go further. Let's try to invoke some snow. It's the Bangles on X1039.

0: Almost Monday with no more regrets on X1039. Hey, what's up? It's Crowley. We're pretty local here at X1039. I think all of us are Springers. I think all of us live here in town proper. I don't, or at least one of the close suburbs that is basically still Springs. I don't think we have any Puebloans. I don't think we have any Monumentals or Calhaniacs. We're pretty local, man. We're right there with you, worried about surviving I-25 and Powers and Academy. More screaming on Powers. So we like to highlight local stuff to do for our own benefit and for yours. Like, hey, if you didn't get enough of olden times, look at this. Another chance to go back to the Renaissance with the Southern Colorado Renaissance Fair in Florence. It's going on this weekend, as well as is the Colorado Springs Comic Con, Broadmoor World Arena. Ooh, this weird DJ who's a fan of ambient music excited for another round of the Full Moon Cave of the Winds Sound Bath, August 28th at Cave of the Winds. Emo Night Tour returns to the Black Sheep, August 29th. Black Flag is coming to Sunshine Studios September 4th. Damn, dude, there's a lot of good stuff. So make some plans, man. Have some fun. And hey, if we've got ticket links, you can find a list of awesome things to do, concerts and the like, and links to buy tickets over at the concerts page, x1039radio.com. 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

0: Tears for Fears on X1039. I'm Crowley. That is not true. Tears for Fears. I do not want to run the world, rule the world, whatever. Either. Way too much responsibility. I don't even like ruling my own house. I really need a life coach or somebody to come in and just tell me what to do, because otherwise, do you know what I'm going to do when I go home here today? I'm going to plop on sweatpants immediately. I'm going to not do my dishes. I'm not going to do laundry. I'm not going to do any cleaning. I'm going to plop on the couch and I'm going to read for 2 hours before I make a hasty dinner that will probably be have more processed stuff in it than I want because I didn't start making dinner early enough to make real food. No, I don't want to rule the world. I don't want to rule myself, man. So you're wrong, Tears for Fears, but I still like you. So, all right, I'm going to get out of here. I have enticed myself by talking about my plan here. Ooh, I'm excited. I'll report to you finally that I have finally stopped rereading Dungeon Crawler Carl, forced myself to read other books. So dipping back into my favorite band, the Mountain Goats, main dude John Darnielle's novel Universal Harvester. It starts off seeming like it's going to be a found footage horror movie, but then moves into a much more literary direction. I didn't read it when it first came out because, weirdly, I was kind of hoping for the found footage horror stuff. But I'm going for it this time. But also, who the hell wants to be expecting about found footage horror in a book? You can't even see the found footage. Ponder that one while I get out of here. Starling in next. I'll talk to y'all tomorrow. Crowley away.
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Yellow Cards, Ocean Avenue, taking us into the 7 o'clock hour on X1039. I'm Starling. I got the Flowbots, the Gorillaz, and also the One Hitter coming up in about a half an hour. But now, new song that I'm really liking. This is Cage the Elephant, Beaches in Tennessee on X1039.

X-103.9, throwing it back to 1992 with The Cure, Friday, I'm in Love. And I have the worst Mandela effect with that song. I don't think it's real, but I could have sworn that song came out in the mid-80s. Anyway,

0: News from Muse on X1039. If you had a chance to go to the concert last night, I am jealous. 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
1: 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Tonight's featured track, Counting Blue Cars from Dishwalla. I'll be back in a minute to tell you more about it, because there was a lot about this one tonight. But here it is on X-1039.

0: 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Tonight's featured track is Counting Blue Cars from Dishwalla. Found this online. They gave themselves a unique but confounding band name. Yeah, not great name. And they refused to title their lead single after the refrain, choosing instead to use a phrase that pops up in one of the verses. It's not what you might call a recipe for success. Dishwalla stuck to their instincts with Counting Blue Cars right down to the weighty topic of religion that serves as the song's foundation. They thrived because of it, earning themselves one of the most distinctive hit singles of the 90s. Dishwalla formed as a quintet in the early 90s in California. They put together a couple of demo collections while they honed their live sound. Originally named Life Talking, they briefly called themselves Dish, which would have been better, before finally settling on Dishwalla, a foreign term for a satellite TV installer. The band soon got more exposure as they stood out a bit from the heavier grunge acts of the day. They earned a spot on a Carpenters tribute album, which is crazy, and also found their way onto late night television. The end result was a major label recording contract at A&M Records. One of their members left around that time, rendering them a quartet. Singer and keyboardist J.R. Richards, bassist Scott Alexander, guitarist Rodney Browning, and drummer George Pendergrast. They all contributed to the songwriting, although it was Richards' idea that drove the breakthrough hit off their 1995 debut album, Pet Your Friends. Dishwalla courted some controversy at the time due to the song's lyrics. Some people objected to even the suggestion that God could be female, as chorus hints at times. Richards even received death threats, crazy, especially in the 90s, once the song became a breakthrough hit, as the band's second single from Pet Your Friends. And though Counting Blue Cars gained them a lot of exposure, Dishwalla wasn't able to capitalize on it with another single that captured the public's imagination. When they returned in 98 with the album And You Think You Know What Life's About, the listening public had mostly moved on. Richards wrote Counting Blue Cars in part based on an actual talk he had with the local kid in the neighborhood. He was struck by the innocence and the lack of preconceived notions with which this youngster communicated. Richards sets the scene quite well in the opening verse, so that we can easily picture the man and the boy. Quote, I could tell by how far the child's shadow stretched out, he explains about the time of day, and he walked with a purpose in his sneakers down the street. That's when the boy drops the big query, quote, tell me all your thoughts on God. Tell me, am I very far? They continue down the street as the day wears on, playing games to pass the time. Quote, we count only blue cars, skip the cracks in the streets. And the final verse seems to suggest that the world might just dampen the innocence the child possesses. Quote, we see many cross-eyed people. There's no moment in Counting Blue Cars where Richards attempts to answer the questions that the child poses. They simply hang in the air in the fading afternoon. Something about that makes the song ring true. It suggests that just seeking a revelation is worthwhile, even if you're never going to be able to acquire it. 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

Starling coming at you from the X1039 studio. That's Florence and the Machine taking us into the 8 o'clock hour. I got Blue October, Rise Against, and Nirvana this hour. 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

0: 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They are going to be at Red Rocks October 26th, just in time for Halloween. How awesome is that? 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

wet leg on X1039. After AHA, I'm going to tell you how Jack White has stirred up controversy in the country music scene. Only Jack White. 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

0: 1039, kicking it back to 1984 with Aha, Take On Me. And you know, I remember exactly where I was first time I heard that song. I was in my best friend's older sister's 1965 just rusted out duster, if you can believe it. We were driving way out east of Aurora to pick somebody up, and this song came on the rock station, actually a competitor now, not going to name their names, but that came on the station and it blew me away. It was so new, so different. And I still love that song. But back to Jack White. Well, over a month ago, practically an eon in internet time, the little-known Los Angeles duo Twin Temple garnered themselves a nice little press cycle after claiming country star Charlie Crockett, who I don't know, I'm so sorry, dropped them from his tour over their quote-unquote satanic imagery. The duo, who record cheeky 60s-style songs about the devil and the occult, turned the attention to an invitation to open for Jack White and a performance on The Daily Show. Crockett, meanwhile, seemed to take it in stride, issuing a lighthearted statement at the time. I thought they were like Black Sabbath, but they ain't. Not today, Satan. He has not taken it in stride. He got really mad that Jack White invited them to open for him. And then also the performance on The Daily Show. He is not taking it well. He has been all over the internet. Let's just say throwing shade all over the internet. So Jack White actually responded like today. I never said nothing about this young buck before, but since he's trying to drag me into here, this here rodeo again, here's my official response to Cowboy Charlie's accusations, White wrote before sharing the lyrics. We'll keep you updated on this story, but you know me, I love the drama.
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I'm Starling, and I got Kay's Choice, Chris Cornell, and Built to Spill this hour. 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

Chris Cornell at about the halfway mark in the 90s at 9 on X1039. A little good news out in Callahan. It says that the police chief announced on social media his town got rid of a flock camera and it is, quote unquote, not coming back. Good job, actually. Good job. I got Edna Swap now on X1039.

0: Spilt to Spill, wrapping up the 90s at 9 on X1039. AI. Nobody wants it. So Fontaine's DC, right? They dropped their new album, Dopamine Chamber, with its lead single, Marianne. And the song arrives with a music video directed by Dave Myers, who's done the clips for Kendrick Lamar's Humble, Travis Scott, and Drake's Sicko Mode. Both of those videos relied heavily on post-production effects, as does Marianne. But this time, fans were quick to point out that the lengthy list of video credits includes AI artists and studios that use AI. According to users in the Fontaine's DC subreddit, the Marianne credits listed Marcin Mizura. I apologize, I don't know how to say this name. I think it's Rezhmik Drobstrosik. And Michael Wall is AI artists. At the time that the article was written, of course, they changed it to VFX artists. Also in the credits are three post-production studios, Foreign Exchange, Deep VFX, and Pineapple VFX. According to their websites, both Deep and Pineapple VFX use generative AI in their work. Just pay a regular artist. And nobody minds the post-production effects. They know that real humans have to do those. Just don't use AI.
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X1039 with the timeless track from Blondie, and I got a sign in the times. It's making me very sad. Gene Simmons has long said that rock is dead, and MTV seems to agree. After decades of recognizing the genre, almost a genre, the one-time music channel has dropped the long-running best rock category from the upcoming 2026 VMAs. The MTV channel itself has long abandoned all music, as it mostly consists of ridiculousness reruns, with an occasional new episode of Jersey Shore, Caught in the Act, but the annual VMAs have always served as a nostalgic nod to MTV's past glory. Now the VMAs have removed Best Rock from its awards lineup, instead sticking with Best Alternative as the only field that somewhat represents anything rock-related. The 2026 nominees in that category are Geese, Fred Durst, Noah Kahan, Olivia Rodrigo, and Tame Impala, Somber, and 21 Pilots. Yeah, that's making me a little sad, but I guess all great things must come to an end. I got the newest from Miles Smith now. Hold Me in the Dark on X1039.

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That's Fall Out Boy taking us into the 11 o'clock hour. 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I have Depeche Mode, The Wallflowers, and also the newest from Edge Hill coming up later. 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

Killers on X1039. What is today? Today is Wednesday, which means that tomorrow is going to be Free Ticket Thursday. X1039 gives away 4 pairs of tickets every Thursday for Free Ticket Thursday. And some of the tickets we've given away this year, Sublime at Ford Amphitheater and the Red Rock Show, the Airborne Toxic Event, Tame Impala, Weird Al, Noah Kahan, the Wallflowers. And this week, you can win tickets to the Revivalists. They are going to be at Red Rocks on September 25th. 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
1: And good morning. It is 6:05 on your free ticket Thursday. It's August 20th. How? Oh, man. I'm Summer Justice. Free ticket Thursday. That means you're going to get a chance to win tickets to see Taking Back Sunday at Red Rocks in October. Maybe when it's a little bit cooler outside. So that'll be about the 8:40, 8:45 time frame with me. And hang out, because we've got your playlist for your Thursday, whatever it is you're doing. You've got a new tune on the way from Modest Mouse. Of course, I've got your headlines coming up at about 6:20. And we'll take a look at that Fox 21 weather forecast. Speaking of weather, it's going to be hot today. So all those details coming up, plus you've got Woody and Wilcox on the way. Thanks for waking up with us.

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2: Chelsea, I know you always wonder why you're here, how soon you can leave.
3: Yes.
2: Your mom questions you on this every week. Mm-hmm. And maybe this will help you feel a little differently about it.
4: Hey, guys. So I don't really have anybody I can share this with, but I'm really proud of myself, and I felt like I just had to get it off my chest. I am 2 weeks drug-free. I'm 30 years old. My father passed at a young age and made some really bad choices and got on drugs before I was out of high school, and I've been on them ever since. I got a 10-year-old boy, and somehow I have managed to keep my life together enough to be there for him, but I just recently was able to make the decision to stop so that way I can be a better father. And I just felt really proud of myself hitting the 2-week mark. I consider y'all family, and I'm not able to really share that with anybody else because nobody else knows. And I'm just having to kind of battle it alone. So thank y'all for being there. Love you guys. Keep doing what you're doing.
3: Now I'm going to cry first thing.
2: There you go. There you go.
3: That is awesome. Thank you so much for sharing that with us. You can always tell us your good news, celebrate your wins, all of that.
5: And be proud of yourself.
3: Be so proud of yourself.
2: It's funny, with last weekend, I took both of my kids back to college, right? So they're away from home and all that again. And that's one of those things that you think about and talk about, is like decisions that you make when you're really young. Mm-hmm. You don't think that much about it, probably, if you're like most of us. And then you don't realize the long-lasting effects that they can have. Maybe your whole life, depending on what it is. So, and then, of course, you tell that to a kid, and they're like, whatever, I got it, old
5: whatever,
2: man.
5: Hey.
2: Just go buy me condoms. So, I wish I was exaggerating. That's essentially how that goes. Well, congrats, man. I don't think he said his name. That's huge. He said he didn't think he could tell anyone. I think he meant he didn't think he could tell anyone that he considers us family, which I don't blame you for. Mm. And once you're able to kick that addiction, then you'll really have your life straight.
5: Kick the Woody and Wilcox.
2: Yeah. So, and speaking of that, he's not the only one with testimony.
6: Hola, amigos. Just wanted to thank you once again for the mental support for this oversized Mexican man. Another long week in healthcare. I went to the eye doctor yesterday, and there's an eye surgery that I need that's going to cost me $13,000. So that's nice. Maybe once I get it, I'll be able to see well enough to turn the radio channel.
2: Oh, man. Yeah, well, we're wishing the best for you as well, you large Mexican man.
3: Right.
2: You. You're always welcome at 704-FEZ-3200. That's our voicemail. If you're streaming us live on the iHeartRadio app, which is a great way to do it, because you can take us with you anywhere, I think is how you say that. And there's a little button there. Boom. Hit that talk back button and you can get through to us.
7: Hey, guys, Trent in Alaska. I'm with Wilcox on this one. I don't like the moon either. You know, it's just looking down on us is stupid. I mean, why is it looking down on me? I'm a human. It's just made of rocks. I'm made of human parts. I'm going to go outside and look at the moon. What, go outside at night? What am I, 20 years old? It's dumb. Fully agree, Wilcox. Heck with the moon. Stay inside. Stay red.
2: How dare you, Trent in Alaska. That was not my message at all. I am I'm full team moon. I am not team take pictures of the moon with your cell phone. That's all I'm saying.
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2: 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All right, we're ready to do this. Saving lives. That's what's happening over here on the Woody and Wilcox Show. I mean, that's pretty evident.
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1: It's 6:19 on your Thursday. That was Modest Mouse picking Dragon's Pockets off their new album, An Eraser and a Maze. I'm Summer Justice. I have your headlines and your forecast right after this.
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3: 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A crash in the drive shut down powers both directions between Palmer Park and Constitution. Early morning crash. Try to avoid it. Now, the rest of the drive looks good. Just getting a little busier. I-25 moving well. Highway 24, no problems. And Highway 115, all clear. 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I'm Sid and Phelan with traffic on
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1: And good morning. It is August 20th, your Thursday. And here's what's making headlines. Authorities say an airplane pilot died after a violent collision with a Pennsylvania State Police helicopter near a runway at a small airport. Officials say both state troopers aboard the helicopter survived the crash yesterday. The state's acting police commissioner says the plane was coming down on the runway and veered into the helicopter that was close to the ground. The FAA and NTSB called it a mid-air collision, but state police didn't clarify if that plane was off the ground. On Tuesday, the Palmer Lake Board of Trustees passed a resolution declaring a water emergency and imposing stage one emergency water restrictions. According to the resolution, the town's water system superintendent advised the mayor and town staff that the yield of one of its wells is declining. Local waterways, as well as one of the other town's wells, is not enough to satisfy current demand. The superintendent also stated they believe there's a leak somewhere in the town's distribution system. They've engaged a lead detection crew to survey the town. And this is disturbing. Dollar Tree gooning incidents in Colorado Springs led to a lawsuit. Gooning is a disturbing national trend in retail stores where men are engaging in a form of public sexual assault. Lawsuits allege perpetrators are following unsuspecting shoppers and leaving biological evidence on them. That is the case of one woman who was shopping with her mother and child when she was followed by a man in the store and he committed the act. He was found unarrested and charged. The family's lawsuit alleges Dollar Tree's chronic understaffing and lack of functional security cameras or guards have turned stores into hunting grounds for public indecency and sexual assault. It also alleges the same repeat offender had been involved in a similar incident at another Colorado Springs Dollar Tree months prior, but was never officially banned by the company. And Netflix is being sued over K-pop Demon Hunters by a Christian metal band called Demon Hunter. They're claiming trademark infringement and unfair competition. The band, which identifies itself as well-known and celebrated, says they had the name first and have been using it for decades. And they claim Netflix and its partners have, quote, created a substantial likelihood of confusion between the two brands and has damaged them in, quote, an amount not yet ascertainable. Netflix says the band's claims are without merit and they will vigorously defend themselves. All right, that's what's making headlines this round. Let's take a look at that hot forecast.
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4: Hey there, Fox 21 Storm Team Meteorologist Nick Temple here, and happy Thursday after a wetter afternoon and cooler in terms of our temperatures. We'll start to increase the temperatures back up into the hot category. Low 90s here in the Pikes Peak region. If you're traveling south to Pueblo, we'll be into the upper 90s. More sunshine for today and drier conditions out there. Overnight temperatures tonight will fall into low 60s.
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6: First of all, I want to just say up front, I'm not going to even address that one of the top trending things in America right now is Farmer's Almanac Winter Forecast. I'm just going to pretend that I don't even see that because you know how I get drawn into things like that. So I'm going to move forward. Okay. I don't even know what it means. I don't know if it means good or bad. No clue. But it is one of the top trending things in America. So you do the math from there. What I did want to do was I want to play you a clip of somebody covering a Nirvana song. This just happened a couple of weeks ago, a couple of days ago, maybe. And you're going to have to tell me who this is. Are you ready?
7: Mm-hmm. Yeah.
6: Okay, go.
8: Informa.
6: Whoops.
7: I got you one. Whoa, whoa, whoa.
6: Sorry, that's the wrong.
8: That's Snow, the Canadian rapper.
6: That's me covering Snow. That's the wrong button. Hang on, here it is.
9: Come on, shake your bobby, baby, boo, that pomba.
6: Nope, that's the wrong button as well. That's me and the Miami Sound Machine. Here's what I was looking for.

0: First of all, before you take any guesses, your thoughts.
1: I like it.
2: Not bad.
1: Yeah.
2: I want to say, is that Lord?
0: That is not Lord.
1: Is it Scarlett Johansson?
0: Is it Scarlett Johansson?
1: It sounds like to me.
0: She doesn't sing, does she?
1: She does sometimes in movies and whatnot.
0: Oh, okay. No, it's not.
1: Oh, does it have to be a singer? Okay.
0: Oh, man. Well, that feels like that's a little slammy. Does it have to be a singer?
1: I thought we were playing the game.
0: Well, no, but I mean, that must mean you don't think she's very good. You're thinking she's not a singer.
1: No. I for quiz purposes, I thought maybe you were mixing it up. It was unexpected.
0: She is an actual recording artist.
1: Okay.
0: But
1: no,
0: one that maybe everybody is not familiar with necessarily.
1: Okay.
0: I think it depends on your age range, potentially, how well you know this person. It's Phoebe Bridgers.
2: Oh.
0: Anybody know how old Phoebe Bridgers is?
1: If I had to guess, everybody's young.
2: 24?
1: 22.
0: I was going to go young as well. She's 32.
2: Okay.
0: She recorded that over with the BBC in London and then almost immediately had to be rushed to the hospital with appendicitis. So I don't know if the two of those things are related in any way, but had to cancel a bunch of her European tour dates.
1: Okay. I did.
0: But I thought that was interesting. I'd never heard that song done in a way that was completely opposite of what it is.
1: I love that kind of thing.
0: Right. I thought you would enjoy it.
1: I don't watch the singing shows anymore, but American Idol did that a lot in the early days, I feel like, where you take one thing and mix it up.
0: Yeah.
1: Way.
0: But they weren't always great, right, I guess, was true. The problem with that. Yeah. It's good when it's good. It can be really bad.
1: Yeah.
0: But I don't, it's usually not bad, right?
3: I want you to love me. You above me.
4: What?
3: Na, na, na, na, na.
0: Also not a singer. You may recognize that voice, Chelsea.
2: She's a singer.
0: Uh-oh. The yodel has come back. Miss Louisiana, boom. All right, so sorry to mix all that together. You like the hit it part?
1: Hit it.
0: Let's see Phoebe Bridgers do that. Her gallbladder will fall out, along with most of her other organs as well. So, yeah, I just thought that would be cool. She's on tour, assuming the appendicitis cures up. So, does it cure up? I don't know how that works.
2: I think they take it out.
0: That as well. So, you'll maybe have a chance. I don't know if she covers that regularly on tour or not. But I thought that was a good thing from Phoebe Bridgers.
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1: 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If you travel Powers, that drive in between Constitution and Palmer Park is currently shut down both directions right now. They've got a big multi-car crash in there that they've got to get cleaned up before they can get Powers reopened. 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You can use Peterson or you can use North Academy, but that's going to be our long workaround on the east side of town. The rest of our drive looks good out here. You know how some places have a secret menu? Well, this is not that menu. 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I'm Aaron O'Neill. 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
3: Today we had a little venture down license plate lane, which isn't the greatest way to set this up. But if you've been with us for a minute, you know that one time Chelsea and the family went to Maine and they were going to rent a car. And all the place had was Massachusetts license plates on cars. And Frank refused to drive any of them because he felt like he would be in danger. So guy called yesterday and was like, hey, we went, I forget where he went. I guess it was Maine also. And he was like, mm-hmm. All they had was New York plates.
4: Right.
3: And he felt the same way about New York plates as well. I guess that the lesson there was people in Maine hate everybody. so there is that. But if we threw it out there, like, are there other state sort of rivalries where if you show up with a different license plate, like, people are going to be upset with you? And there was actually a ton of response to it.
5: Jason from Wisconsin here, now in Charlotte. About them license plates, if you were to go to Wisconsin and you flew through Chicago, O'Hare, or whatever, if you show up with an Illinois plate, you will be shunned by everybody, including your family. The Illinois people come up to Door County and up north in Wisconsin every stinking weekend from spring to fall mainly, but also in winter. They're everywhere, so I would be shunned. You guys don't suck, especially Woody. I think we could be buds. See you guys.
3: So can't get into Wisconsin with your Illinois plates, much like your Maine and your Massachusetts rivalry as well.
4: All right, I'm taking notes.
3: Lots of calls. I'm scratching the surface from our friends in Idaho who are not happy with California.
6: People in Idaho scream at people with California plates, telling them to go home. They're not welcome.
7: California plates in Idaho. Why are you trying to change our state and the state you're just leaving? Stay home.
3: So
8: that's been going on for a long time.
4: Really?
8: People moving out of the state of California to Idaho, yeah.
3: Well, to all kinds of places,
8: true.
3: Honestly.
8: True.
3: I mean, most states actually don't like California folks. Some of that is ignorance. Some of that is earned. There's all kinds of reasons for that. But the rental car thing was interesting because it took a turn.
9: Hey, podcast listener, I took a trip one time out to Las Vegas, and I had a few extra days, so I figured I'd rent a car from Las Vegas, drive it out to Los Angeles, and then spend a few days there and drive back, because it's only a few hours between the two of them. Well, apparently, when I got my rental car, I didn't look at the plates. I guess I should have, because it wasn't a different state that would have angered residents of the state I was driving to. It angered the police officers, because the license plate registration was expired. I've never had that instance. I've never heard of anyone ever having that instance again. But yeah, I got given a rental car with expired registration. Awesome. Woody, you still suck.
3: It's so weird because rental car companies are usually so smooth and adept at their job. I mean, it's almost flawless how they operate.
4: I didn't have that on my list of things to be worried about.
3: Usually the worry is they're just not going to have a car, even after you've made a reservation.
4: Or I'm going to, you know, get charged for some ding on it that was already there. That's why I'm taking video.
3: We flew to Denver a couple of years ago, and we got a rental car that had a flat tire. Didn't realize it because it wasn't just flat, but it was getting there. And we literally drove off the lot onto a regular city street. And all of a sudden, the light on the dash comes on. It's like, oh, yeah, the tire pressure issue. And I get out, and it's like, it's flat. But we're already off the lot. So we drove back, and they really tried to rake us over the thing. Like, well, that wasn't, I mean, you already drove off the lot. How do we know that you didn't? And I'm like, are you effing kidding me? We got it resolved, but man, was it the best way to start a vacation or what?
8: We tried to rent a car. This was in Minneapolis, and you got to be careful who you go with, right? Just to save a couple of bucks, we went with, you know, knockoff rental car agency. got in the first car, and it smelled like Cheech and Chong had filmed every movie inside of that car.
10: Hell yeah.
8: And so we're like, hell no. And they only had one other car in our, you know, subgroup, whatever it was. We got in that one, and it was like a tobacco farm. I'm like, what is going on with you?
3: But I'm telling you, I don't think that's limited to the budget places. I think it, you know, it may happen more often. I don't know, but they're all shady.
4: What about when I showed up to the airport, the small airport, to pick up a car, and everything was closed, no people there, and got on the phone with the manager who was at the grocery store with his wife?
3: Excuse me?
4: Yes, you remember this story. And he ended up, great guy, obviously, coming to the rental place like an hour later and getting us a van that wasn't clean, but we had a vehicle, so...
3: That's an interesting move when you run a car rental place and your cell phone is apparently the number to call. Wow. You call that number and the guy's like, yeah, I'm in the meat section.
4: This was
3: just picking up some steaks.
4: This was Frank's doing. There was a number right there at the counter. You could walk into the hangar of your like the waiting area and no people there, but there was a number. So that's my favorite rental car store.
3: Well, let's call that number and see where he is right now.
8: Right. Get us some roast beef.
4: Good customer service.
3: 704-FEZ-3200. 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
2: Of the discussion, there may be somebody squeezing in a last minute sort of getaway for the weekend type thing, and you need to know all the things that can go wrong with your rental car situation.
3: Just recently, I rented a car, and first time this has ever happened, they handed me the keys. It had a house key on it. He's like, yeah, one of the people who rented it, they left their house key. We trying to wait for them to ask for it back. How bold are you to put your house keys on the fob of a rental car?
2: What if it's really their house key, though, right? I mean, you're renting a car. Your odds are you're not at your home.
4: But either way, like maybe you're staying somewhere for an extended amount of time. You put the key on there.
2: It's funnier to me that the rental car company just leaves it on there. Like, well, they're going to be back at some point.
4: Like, they don't know who rented it. Just call them and be like, hey, you left your key.
2: Right.
5: You both rented a car. They take so much identification, so much like blood, hair samples. They put a tracking device on you.
2: You're assuming that they're organized with that information once you return the car. But yes, you're right. Ideally, they should know the answer to that. I mean, I think it's probably right. It's a rental. Yeah. That they put a key to, and they're not coming back for that. So it's going to keep happening. Eventually, that keychain is going to have 30 keys on it. Yeah. The rental car is going to have to bring it out on a dolly. Here's your key fob, sir. We couldn't carry it because there's so many keys left behind, but we don't know how to take them off or who they belong to. So we're just going to roll it out this way. And believe me, I wouldn't be shocked by anything that a rental car company does.
5: That is a fact.
2: I mean, it's such a strange business. And you shouldn't have to, for example, get there early in the day. But even if you have a reservation, if you show up late in the day, you're just gambling.
4: You may get
2: your car, but you may not, because they're still just giving them away to people who show up.
4: Remember, Woody wanted to get a van last time he went to the rental place, specifically a van, and they didn't have any.
5: Right. But they only had 2 weeks to figure it out, Chelsea.
4: It wasn't there.
2: Yeah, but you see, they don't even think about it. There's no process there. Yeah. There's nothing. They're not doing anything.
4: This is where my new company, Only Vans, comes in. Remember, I told you I was going to start that.
2: I didn't remember that. You're going to start a company called Only Vans.
4: Only Vans. And we will guarantee your van.
5: And they want nude pictures in those vans.
2: Okay. Is it? Well, I think the U-Haul people are probably like, we got that going already.
4: Kinda. I don't trust it.
2: You want just minivans? Mm-hmm. So not moving.
4: Like your wife would love it.
2: My wife would love
4: it. Yes, just minivans. Guaranteed.
2: You might. Right. Yeah, well, you're going to get one customer. I don't know you're going to get two, but
4: sometimes you need a van.
2: Apparently, all you got to do is hold on to a reservation and you're already head and shoulders above most of the companies.
5: Exactly.
2: 704-FEZ-3200, talkback button available to you as well. Appreciate your license plate rivalry talk.
6: Speaking on a license plate issue, I have a friend who lives in Virginia who curses out loud every time he sees a Maryland plate. Locals in Boone will go insane. They see a Florida plate, especially in the summertime, even though they own half the town. The locals hate Floridians.
2: We're all just looking for reasons to be angry at people. I mean, there's really not much to any of this, to be honest with you. Maybe some of it.
7: Now, my uncle moved to Colorado. He was there for many, many years. And when I was younger, we went for a wedding. And they made mention that every summer it's Little Texas. Texas plates everywhere. So there's that rivalry, too.
2: That one's been going on forever because both of my parents they got married in Boulder. And I can remember as a kid, everybody complaining about, oh, the Texas people taking over Colorado. That's been going on for a million years. All of that. So not new, but yes, very accurate. 704-FEZ-3200, talk back button also available to you.
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8: Hey there, Fox 21 Storm Team meteorologist Nick Timble here, and happy Thursday after a wetter afternoon and cooler in terms of our temperatures. We'll start to increase the temperatures back up into the hot category. Low 90s here in the Pikes Peak region. If you're traveling south to Pueblo, we'll be into the upper 90s. More sunshine for today and drier conditions out there. Overnight temperatures tonight will fall into low 60s.
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1: And good morning. It is 7:05 on your Thursday. It's August 20th. I'm Summer Justice. If you're just now joining the broadcast and your travels take you on Powers, just a heads up, both directions of Powers are closed early this morning to drivers between Constitution Avenue and Palmer Park after a major crash. And we can expect that to be closed for a couple of hours. Again, this is for a crash between Constitution and Palmer Park on Powers. I'll have more details on what happened there coming up with your headlines just about 7:20. Plus, you've got a track coming up from Noah Kahn. We'll take a look at your Fox 21 weather forecast. Heat making its way back into the forecast. And, of course, that important look at traffic all on the way. Plus, you've got Woody and Wilcox.

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4: I think this is kind of interesting because, like I said, whether you're actually going to be renting a car anytime soon, everybody experiences crazy stuff when it comes to car rental stuff. And maybe you are squeezing in a last minute thing where you're going to need one. I appreciate everybody sharing your, I guess, knowledge.
5: Shout out to Rick, who sends me a lengthy email, but it starts off with, you guys said the two words that make me fire back Tums: rental cars. I travel for work and I'm on the road probably 2 weeks out of every month. I have so many rental car stories that I can't even boil it down. Let's just say that one company, which shall remain nameless, but it rhymes with Balamo, called me a week after I had returned a car I rented from them and politely asked me when I was planning on returning it. Years ago, I got into the habit of taking photos of the car before I leave the lot and when I park it. Now, I have so many pictures of rental cars on my phone, but it has saved me time and time again.
4: Yeah, no, that's great advice. And you're doing much more of yourself a service than you are taking pictures of the moon, for example.
5: How dare you? So
6: you can do both.
4: I mean, you can do both, but you may need to get a bigger storage on your phone.
5: Right.
4: Yeah, no, the photos are always good. And by the way, photos can't be faked. So
6: I take videos, lots of them. I try to get selfies with people on occasion.
5: Hey, Carol, come on over here.
6: We had a conversation.
4: It is. You're definitely, that's a good safeguard. 100%.
7: Yeah. Last year I was in a rental situation, got to the place, nobody there, like place is empty. Finally, after about 10 minutes, a guy walks in and goes, we don't have anything. It's like, but I had a reservation. Yeah, we don't have any cars, but I've got some cars coming from the airport. If you just wait a little bit. And then there's like three other people that came in behind me. They're also expecting a car. So that took a little while, and that was rather irritating. And I was on a bit of a time crunch. So that was my experience.
6: Yeah.
4: It's the only business in the world where they just totally disregard reservations.
6: And you could pay up front, too, you know. And still not have one. And when I encountered that, I was at the airport. And I'm like, you should have all the cars. What do you mean you don't have cars? I feel like you would have the most. You're a major airport.
5: Chelsea's not wrong. Have you been where you like you fill out all the stuff online and you've already paid?
6: Mm-hmm.
5: And then you show up and you're like, what do you mean there's no, you've got my money.
4: And then you're stuck. We one time had to spend the night. They were like, well, we don't have any cars. It was late and we'd gotten into the airport and they were like, well, we'll give you this voucher. And we stayed a night at a hotel near the airport because we couldn't leave without the car that we had already paid for.
5: Mm.
4: And they were like, well, we'll call you. Maybe it'll be in an hour, but it may be tomorrow morning. So now you're leaving your phone on because you're like, well, at some, if it happens within like 2 hours, maybe I'm good. Then if it doesn't, it's going to be at like 3 a.m. Like, do I want that? Like, it was crazy. It was insane.
6: Was that a while ago? Because now you see the, you know, the companies where you can, it's like the Airbnb, but for your car, where you can take someone's personal car.
4: Mm, yeah.
6: And so I think if you're in a place that has something like that, then the availability is
4: this bigger. Was 25 years ago. So yeah. It was a little bit different. It was also around Christmas. It was snowy. It was Chicago. I mean, there were other challenges that made it harder.
6: Yeah.
4: But, man, I'm going to tell you what, that is fun.
5: Is it?
4: 704-FEZ-3200. 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
1: It is 7:20 on this Thursday. That was Noah Kahan with Doors off the new album, The Great Divide. I'm Summer Justice with your headlines and forecast right after this.
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2: We got a major closure along Powers this morning. This report sponsored by Colorado State Patrol. Powers shut down both directions in between Palmer Park and Constitution. Big multi-car crash, motorcycle involved as well. This is going to be closed for a while as they investigate the scene. So traffic on Palmer Park, you can head east to Peterson, west over to North Academy. Same with that drive on Constitution. That'll get you around the closure. However, we do have a new crash in the intersection of Peterson and Constitution starting to jam us up. The average cost of a first-time DUI in Colorado is over $13,000, and a conviction gives you a criminal record. Make a plan for a sober ride before the party begins. Don't underestimate impairment. Colorado State Patrol. I'm Aaron O'Neill. That's Traffic on
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1: 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A little more info on that crash between Constitution and Palmer Park. At about 4:45 this morning, multiple people were taken to the hospital. It's unknown how severe their injuries are. Police said a motorcycle was involved in the crash, along with two additional vehicles. He said Powers is planned to be closed for at least a couple hours, and barricades are being installed to block the highway. Colorado Springs police said a car crashed into the Dairy Queen on Fillmore Street at about 2 p.m. yesterday. They say the initial investigation found the driver confused the gas and brake pedal, causing them to hit the building. One passenger was in the vehicle, and the driver reported minor pain, while two people inside the Dairy Queen also sustained minor injuries. No one was transported to a hospital. Alcohol and speed are not considered factors in that crash, according to the initial investigation. The U.S. national debt crossed a record $40 trillion this week, a figure economists and lawmakers expect will continue to surge. Data from the U.S. Congress Joint Economic Committee reveals that the debt grew at an astonishing rate of $90,000 per second over the last year. The government will spend more than $1 trillion this year just to pay interest on that debt. Annual interest payments now cost more than the entire national defense budget, as American consumers are facing higher prices on everything from credit cards, groceries, fuel, and mortgages. And today is National Radio Day. Thank you for listening. 66% of people listen to the radio every day. 56% of women and 35% of men said they sing along to the radio. And there was an article a while back where Americans said listening to the radio is one of the top little things they look forward to each day. A poll found during the pandemic, it was the number one thing people missed about their commute. So thank you. As part of Pokemon's 30th anniversary celebration, Krispy Kreme teamed up with the Pokemon Company to launch its Pokemon Donut Collection. It includes 5 Pokemon-inspired donuts and a Pokeball donut. 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They're offering limited edition Pokemon cups and 5 designs. Each comes filled with 10 original gold dots or donut holes. And this Saturday, anyone who shows up in Pokemon attire can get a free original glazed. And the limited time donuts can also be found at select grocery retailers in a 6-pack box. And they're also available right now at Krispy Kreme. All right, that's what's making headlines this round. Let's get a look at that forecast.
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3: Hey there, Fox 21 Storm Team meteorologist Nick Temple here, and happy Thursday after a wetter afternoon and cooler in terms of our temperatures. We'll start to increase the temperatures back up into the hot category. Low 90s here in the Pikes Peak region. If you're traveling south to Pueblo, we'll be into the upper 90s. More sunshine for today and drier conditions out there. Overnight temperatures tonight will fall into low 60s.
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4: I don't know if you're planning out your weekend and if part of that is looking at what the movies are that come out for the weekend. I was just doing that and I realized that Jason Statham has a movie coming out and it's another movie where he has to fight people on a boat. And I'm beginning to wonder if this is like something in his contract or something.
1: Is that what he does?
4: It's called The Mutiny. It's an action thriller where he has to do something aboard a cargo ship.
1: I mean, is it always a cargo ship, Wilcox?
4: It's not always a cargo ship, but I just think of him, I don't know, he was in The Meg, which was the Megalodon thing where he fights stuff, you know, sharks and whatnot on water. Uh-huh. And then there was the second Meg, which I don't think was called the second Meg, but you know what I'm talking about.
5: Meg
4: 2,
5: like, the trench.
4: So I just wonder, like, is that a thing where they're like, well, if it's going to be action and it's going to be water, then we've got to go Statham on that. He has a thing like in his deal that's like, I won't fight anything on dry land.
5: That's 3 out of 60 movies that he's been in.
4: See, so. I told you. I've nailed it.
1: Oh, I haven't seen those. I
5: wouldn't consider him, you know, the water guy.
1: Well, maybe just lately. Lately.
4: In my head, he is. It's definitely anecdotal, and I'm willing to admit that I could be wrong.
1: Let me know when there's a canoe. That's it's all different kinds of water vessels.
4: With Jason Statham on the lazy river.
5: He's on an inner tube.
4: Or is he? Somebody has diarrhea, breaking the rules on a lazy river, and Jason Statham is going to take him out. I think that's probably it. And by the way, if it makes you feel better, this does have a 47% from critics on Rotten Tomatoes.
5: Wow.
4: So, critics don't like container ships. So that's a long time.
5: Container ships?
4: Yeah, he's on a container ship. Did I not mention
5: that?
4: So
5: it's like if it was a cruise ship, they'd all be behind it, like, mm-hmm. you know, Speed 2.
4: I don't know. He's now a bodyguard, former Royal Marine, framed and sets out to find people responsible to prove his innocence on a container ship.
5: You ever think he gets pigeonholed?
4: That's what I'm saying, but you just told me it's only 3 out of 60 movies, so apparently I'm wrong about his pigeonholing.
1: I mean, he's probably okay with it. I don't know if he wanted to branch out to a romantic comedy next. He's probably all right.
4: Yeah, I'm sure he is okay with it. I mean, plus it's nice to have your thing, right? Your genre,
1: some
4: your
1: people
4: niche.
1: Want that. Yeah.
4: Everybody's like, oh, I want to go see... Right. Some sort of fight on a raft. And I want Jason Statham involved.
5: I want to see how many watercraft you can come up with.
4: It's a jet ski, and Jason Statham fights a guy, arm wrestles a guy on a jet ski. To see him just
5: Jason
4: go through
5: Statham
4: different.
5: Jason Statham stars in Pool Noodle.
4: There you go, Chels. One of Chelsea's nemesis.
5: Giant snake.
1: Checking for snakes.
4: Yeah, in the deep end, no less, not the baby pool. So,
5: right.
4: And then he will do like a fun one, like a, you know, like when Danny DeVito and Arnold Schwarzenegger get together. This is going to be a fun action star movie where he's going to be in a baby pool and he's going to be trying to monitor babies and it gets out of hand because they're like hurling cats.
5: Arm floaties. This summer stars right. Jason Statham.
1: Okay. These are all ideas.
4: These are all great ideas, I think is what you mean. So if you're thinking, yes, I do love water fights, Mutiny is what it's called, and it does come out this weekend.
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1: Well, we're starting to see a little heavier push northbound I-25 coming up through South Academy. This report sponsored by Staples, and we are seeing pockets of slowing now. Southbound I-25, Woodman down to Garden of the Gods. But the big issue this morning is this closure, both directions of Powers in between Constitution and Palmer Park. They've got a real nasty accident in there, and police telling us that Powers is going to be closed for a couple of hours. It's pushing a lot of extra traffic along Palmer Park and Constitution in between North Academy and Peterson, so that whole area is really tied up this morning. All right, it's officially the most wonderful time of the year at Staples. They've got back-to-school supplies as low as 25 cents, up to 40% off select tech, 20% off for teachers, and more. 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Staples, that was easy. I'm Aaron O'Neill. That's Traffic on X, 103.9.
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3: You see the movie that's coming out? We were just talking about how this weekend there's just another installment of Jason Statham fighting people on the open seas. This one is not called Pool Noodle, as Woody suggested, but he does fight people on a container ship. It's called Mutiny, and that comes out tomorrow. But there's this movie about Dane Cook and his brother, who apparently was also his manager.
4: It's a documentary, right?
3: And stole $12 million from Dane Cook.
5: I saw that headline and I thought, I know he made some movies a while ago, but how you steal $12 million and not notice?
3: It's interesting because I bet there's somebody listening right now who's like, I don't even know who Dane Cook is, guys. And I don't say that as a knock, but he was... at one point, and I don't know what years we'd be talking about, but was one of the best known comedians out there. He was polarizing. Not everybody loved him, but he was really, really well known and popular.
4: Early 2000s?
3: And I'm not knocking him. I can't even remember, honestly. But his brother was his manager, and over not that long a period of time, he stole $12 million from him. And it was like, you know... some of it was how you'd think, and some of it wasn't how you think. Like, he was hiding cash in tomato jars and things around the home. Like, it wasn't just a little electronic espionage going on. It was, like, weird stealing money stuff.
4: That was a plot point in the TV show The Bear.
3: Okay. Well, one of them got it from the other one, maybe. Here's just a clip from the trailer.
6: I just heard, Courtney, the FBI is involved with something. Dane, what happened? What have you done?
7: A person that spent so much time pretending to be something he wasn't. From the moment he left that bank, my brother disappeared.
8: He was like, yeah, I want to be a stand-up comedian. I was like, I want to be a stand-up comedian.
7: These people are fearless. I want to be fearless.
3: So the movie is called Funny Money. It comes out next month, sort of towards the end of September.
4: I would like to get to the point where I have so much money that somebody could steal $12 million and I'd be like, did you take money from me?
3: Yeah, wouldn't we all? I mean, I think it's one of these situations where when you're that kind of rich, you've got people who handle your money, and so you just get whatever money you need, and they just sort of dole that out to you, and you're not looking at what the other money is even doing.
5: But he, I mean, it's about who are you going to trust, because he was an adult at that time, Dane Cook was. Like, he could have had more oversight. I've heard of a lot of this stuff happening with kids, and they're the breadwinners, and people taking advantage.
3: But it happens with adults as well, because I think it's hard to imagine as people who aren't rich like that. But that's a thing that I think you just can't even wrap your head around, that you don't even see all your money or know where it is. And you know you're making enough, and you know your daily life is going as it normally should, and you're probably able to buy the things you want to buy. And there's a ton of other money that you don't even see. And it may be because somebody's putting it in tomato cans and stealing $12 million from you over the course of several years.
4: Dude was withdrawing sums to the tune of $20,000, $50,000, even $100,000 at a time from Dane Cook's accounts. And Dane was like, didn't notice.
3: Right. But again, I think I can't imagine it either. Right. Because you assume that you keep some sort of tabs on your money because you don't know from day to day whether you're going to have enough. But if you're in a situation like that, you know, especially if you trust the person, you're like, yeah, I mean, the money I need is showing up every month, and that's all that matters.
5: Online banking wasn't as much of a thing, maybe back then, where you could just pull up your account and be like, here's a withdrawal for $50,000 that I didn't make. Maybe I should call my brother and ask him what's going on.
3: Chelsea, you're too busy doing movies and telling jokes on stage. You don't have time to look at your bank account.
4: Were they really jokes? Sorry.
3: How dare you? The man lost $12 million. I don't know how that did for him. Like, was that a drop in the bucket or did that doom him? I don't know that answer. And maybe that's partly what's covered in the movie, which is called Funny Money, The Dane Cook Story. September 29th is when that hits. So, I mean, I don't know. I don't understand. But you seem to hear these types of stories way more than you'd ever think you would.
5: Yeah.
3: And it is oftentimes somebody like a family member who you've allowed to be your manager or whatever the case may be. And that's tragic and maybe more important than the lessons we learned from the rental car company. I don't know. Mm. Unless you don't have $12 million to lose. And then who cares? Let them take over your money. It'll be the other ones going to jail and maybe they'll have to pay money back. I don't know. The whole thing is wild. I don't. It's a streamer, by the way, I believe. It's not a theater thing. So you got about a month left to prepare and wonder. So you're welcome.
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1: It is 7:50 on this Thursday morning. Good morning. 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All right, coming up, you got more Woody and Wilcox.

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1: Talking about planning out your weekend, and this one wouldn't be for this particular weekend, but the trailer for the new Dane Cook documentary. Dane Cook, movies, comedy, not as much anymore, but at one time was a massive star, and I didn't know the whole story behind his brother being his manager and stealing over $12 million from him over the course of time. That movie actually comes out at the end of next month as a streamer. I appreciate those of you with your thoughts.
2: Yeah, talking about the Dane Cook documentary, if you want to watch something on celebrities either blowing their money or someone else stealing from them and blowing their money, ESPN 30 for 30 called Broke. All those 30 for 30s are really great, but this Broke is really, really good.
3: Suck on that, Wayne Bray.
1: I haven't seen that one, and you're right about the 30 for 30s. Those are all so good. I haven't seen the Broke one, but apparently that came out a while back, so it's not new.
4: But it talks about how 60% of former NBA players are broke within 5 years of retirement, and 78% of former NFL players have gone through bankruptcy or are under financial stress 2 years after retiring.
1: I had seen that. That was all part of an article in Sports Illustrated of like 15 years ago. I wonder if some of that has changed a little bit. I mean, I know the leagues have tried to crack down on helping guys understand how to avoid some of these pitfalls. It's tough. I mean, can you imagine? Think about yourself when you were 18 or 19 or whatever, and then somebody handed you a bag of money, like millions of dollars. A lot of us would make terrible decisions.
5: And it's not just that. It's also everybody that you've ever known and your extended family now reaching out constantly because they know that you're getting a paycheck. And so having to navigate all of that is tough, too.
1: Correct. Yeah. It comes at you from every potential angle.
5: And imagine you're 20 years old or something like that.
1: You don't know what to do.
5: Right,
1: yeah.
5: Exactly.
1: I mean, you need trusted.
5: Yes.
1: Financially sound people to either take care of it all or to guide you without question.
5: Who are maybe not related to you.
4: But that's not to say that they're not going to rip you off.
1: No, that's why I said trusted. But yeah.
5: Yeah, it's tough, but it's maybe a good job opening for somebody if you feel like you can build that business and, you know, have some integrity and good word of mouth. And now you got a bunch of clients that you can help. Win-win.
4: You lost me at integrity.
5: It is sad. That's a staggering, staggering number. 78%?
4: 2 years after retiring from the NFL, 78% have gone through some sort of bankruptcy.
1: It's changed so much in terms of what they make, though. Even from 15 years ago when that Sports Illustrated article revealed all those stats, NBA players make generally so much more than NFL players. I mean, and they, you know, they don't, NFL's much tougher. As far as how you get paid and the injury process and all that. Appreciate your calls.
6: I just got an ad from Sonos saying, presumably what you're listening to doesn't suck. Oh, how little do they know. You suck, Woody.
4: Get what you pay for.
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1: And good morning. It is 8:07 on this Thursday. Free ticket Thursday. So this means later this hour, it's going to be your chance to win tickets to see Taking Back Sunday at Red Rocks. We'll do that between 8:40, 8:45. I'm Summer Justice. And coming up at about 8:15, you have a new tune from Death Cab for Cutie. Then your last round of headlines with me. We'll take a look at that Fox 21 weather forecast. And your next look at traffic at about that time as well. 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Call 719-491-2971. And on that front, if you are just now joining the broadcast, there is a crash on Powers northbound between Palmer Park and Constitution, and it's affecting the southbound lanes right now, so that area is closed for probably for several hours, so just a heads up there. And then looks like we have another crash reported Austin Bluffs Parkway, south of Briargate Parkway. So there you go. That's what's going on there. We'll get some clarity coming up. Now, Woody and Wilcox.
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4: I think we all get so fascinated when we hear stories about celebrities, I guess, for lack of a better word, that somehow have millions of dollars taken from them by somebody who's there to handle their finances and things. And that's the focus of the Dane Cook documentary that's coming out next month called Funny Money. One of the biggest comedians, period, of the early 2000s, and obviously had a lot of dough, and his brother, he's actually his half-brother, if that matters, was doing his finances and stole $12 million from him over the course of time. So that's the gist of that. But I think all of us who live normal lives are like, how does that happen? I don't understand. But like I was saying, I think a lot of them, you don't even think about it. You're just like, you handle that. Give me what I need for all my things, and then we're good. And then you don't see what's going on. Appreciate your calls.
5: You guys are talking about comedians and money. I just want to piggyback on that. Bobby Lee is very well known for not knowing how much money he has. He has no idea. I've heard him say it a couple times on different podcasts. Like, he has no idea how much money he's made, how much money is in his account. He has somebody that handles it, and they just, like, he'll basically be like, am I good for whatever? And he's like, yeah, you're good. But yeah, he's very well known for having no idea what his accounts say, and he doesn't want to know, which is another interesting thing. What do you suck?
4: Bobby Lee makes a lot of interesting choices. Yes. For those of you that aren't familiar with Bobby Lee, the comedian, Google him. As a matter of fact, you know what? Let me take that opportunity. I'll repost the last time Bobby was in the studio with us. And we'll put that up at Woody and Wilcox on Instagram and Twitter. And you can see some of the decisions that Bobby Lee makes, including coming on our show, which, right. I mean, right there, he ain't making the best decisions.
6: I've got the audio that the caller's talking about. You want to hear Bobby say it?
4: Yeah.
7: I have a money guy. When I first signed him 15 years ago, I go, I don't want to know how much money I have. I don't want to live in a world where I'm like always looking at my bank account. I don't know what I pay for my mortgage. I don't know what I pay for my car. Wow. I don't know what insurance costs. All that's taken care of.
8: Every bill?
7: Every bill. Phone bill. I don't even know where to go to do it.
8: You curious?
7: No. Because the number's really low, I'll just be depressed and I'll start panicking.
8: Sure.
7: I go, I need to do more. But if you don't know, then you just kind of just, I just live my life.
6: Now, I will say, as somebody who learned early on that I am horrible with money, I'm sort of the same boat as Bobby. Right? The check comes in and my wife handles the stuff. And I go, all right.
9: But here's the question for both of you. God forbid something happens to your wife or Bobby's money guy. He didn't even know how to pay his phone bill. Like, what are you going to do? I mean, take out the he may be stealing money from you part. Let's hope not. But how are you going to function? Woody?
6: I'll hire somebody. I'll find a new wife real quick. Me and Cool Beans are going to get married at that point. She can handle the cash.
9: I understand him not wanting to know the balance.
6: No.
9: psychologically or whatever, but you can have a little bit of knowledge and still not be bogged down. Like, you can know the basics. He doesn't know how much his mortgage is. That seems problematic. Like, you can just hit like a couple of basic things.
4: It's an interesting idea that you would want, especially as someone who is an entertainer, maybe you live a sort of creative life in terms of how you make your money, meaning whether you're comedy or music or something, and you don't want to make decisions maybe based on money. That's something that only somebody who has a lot of money can say, right. Of course. There's that. But then again, how does he know he has a lot of money if he doesn't know how much money he has? So, you know, you'd still have to go to your finance guy and go, is it seven figures or is it four? Is it eight figures? Give me at least a ballpark.
6: Right. I don't even think he goes that far. He's like, hey,
4: I don't think he does either.
6: I want to buy this new phone. Am I clear? And they're like, go for it.
9: Well, I mean, how?
4: And that's what I was saying at the outset. I think that's how it happens.
9: Is it down to every purchase? Like, I want to purchase these beverages. I'm at a concert. They're overpriced. Can I afford it? Like, how?
6: No,
9: how,
6: nobody can afford that.
4: No, right.
6: The answer is obvious. Even the ultra rich.
9: Yeah. I don't know. Good luck, Bobby.
4: Yeah. No, it's an interesting choice.
5: Boy, I wish I had that kind of money. Then I could afford to listen to a better show. Woody, you suck.
6: It's true.
4: Well played.
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1: It is 8:19 on this Thursday. That was Death Cab for Cutie with Riptides off the new album, I Built You a Tower. I'm Summer Justice. I've got your headlines and your forecast right after a look at traffic.
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2: Stay off of Powers this morning as both directions are closed in between Palmer Park and Constitution. 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They've got a really bad accident under investigation. Police telling us it could be a couple hours before Powers gets reopened. We're seeing extra traffic being pushed along Palmer Park and Constitution as everybody tries to work themselves around the closure. A lot of heavy and slow traffic this morning. Southbound I-25 starting at Briargate. It's busy. Down to Fillmore for you. 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
1: 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And an update on that crash that Aaron O'Neill was talking about. At about 4:45 this morning, multiple people were taken to a hospital with unknown injuries. Police said a motorcycle was involved in the crash along with two additional vehicles, and Powers is planned to be closed for quite some time while the police investigate. The Colorado Springs Police Department's Internet Crimes Against Children Task Force and TESA are partnering to host a free community event focused on helping parents and caregivers protect children from online exploitation and other digital threats. Kids and teens are spending more time online through social media, gaming platforms, AI applications, and other services that allow other users to communicate, and they offer opportunities for learning and connection, but they can also give offenders greater access to children. This free event will be held this Sunday from 4 to 7 p.m. at 5225 North Nevada Avenue. Admission is free and refreshments will be provided. CSPD said a car crashed into the Dairy Queen on Fillmore Street at about 2 p.m. yesterday. Initial investigation found the driver confused the gas and the brake pedal, causing them to hit the building. One passenger was in the vehicle, and the driver reported minor pain, while two people inside the Dairy Queen sustained minor injuries. No one was transported to a hospital. Alcohol and speed are not considered factors in that crash, according to the initial investigation. A former engineering director at Meta, who has testified before Congress about child safety on Instagram, told jurors at a landmark trial that the company took a, quote, don't ask, don't tell, end quote, approach on kids under 13 on its platforms. During his second day of testimony yesterday, he said Meta consistently prioritized profits over safety in designing its products. The trial began Tuesday in federal court in California, and it pits Meta against the states of California, Colorado, Kentucky, and New Jersey, and is expected to last about 6 weeks. The company has rejected the claims and said evidence at the trial will show its commitment to safety. And a concert promoter recently posted a video online asking a simple question to Gen Xers. She said, "Help me out here. What's it going to take to get you guys going out again?" And comedian Dan Reagan supplied some answers for some of the Gen Xers out there. Number one was bring back physical tickets. Cell phone tickets equal anxiety. If your phone doesn't scan correctly, or if you don't have self-service, or in our case, if the promoter sometimes doesn't send them or sends them last minute, as pay stubs are fun for souvenirs as well. All right. Also, today's National Radio Day, so thank you for listening. Let's get that forecast.
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4: Hey there, Fox 21 Storm Team meteorologist Nick Timble here, and happy Thursday. After a wetter afternoon and cooler in terms of our temperatures, we'll start to increase the temperatures back up into the hot category. Low 90s here in the Pikes Peak region. If you're traveling south to Pueblo, we'll be into the upper 90s. More sunshine for today and drier conditions out there. Overnight temperatures tonight will fall into low 60s.
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6: I think I can post the pictures that I just posted on Instagram of when Bobby Lee was naked in the radio station with us. Because it's a right, the angle is such that I think we get around all of the issues. We'll see.
1: Yes, we will.
6: This came up, we were talking about financial, how some people get screwed by their financial people, like celebrities and stuff, because this Dane Cook documentary is coming out next month. He had $12 million stolen from him by his financial person, who also happened to be his brother. And just the conversation of how do you not know that's happening? How's that possible? And I think none of us can understand because we don't have money like that at all. So, and Bobby Lee, comedian, who's, by the way, the two pictures, the sets of pictures that I put up are from 2013 and from 2015. And when he came in, he's, by the way, I guess the tie-in is he doesn't want to know how much money he has. He doesn't know how to pay his mortgage. He doesn't know anything financially. But last time he was in the studio, he immediately took off literally every stitch of clothing when he walked through the door.
7: Within like four steps. I mean,
6: and so we did the whole chat with him while he was fully nude. So those photos are up. And safe for work, he said? Question mark.
7: I just looked at him mildly.
6: Mildly safe for work, you think? Okay.
8: My husband also lives in financial ignorance, not to, you know, like a Woody standpoint, not that I don't let him mess around with money. I have tried to show him what everything is, and he still is just like, no, you do it. So it's now at the point where I just tell him that we're broke, even though we're not. So that way he won't spend any money. So it's like, I guess, a mix between that Bobby Lee and Woody, she says, with a question. Or maybe nothing like Bobby Lee and Woody. I don't know. I kind of really appreciate his financial ignorance. So it makes my life a little bit easier.
6: Right. And eventually, if it goes south, then you'll be able to steal money from him. That's the way it works. That's fantastic.
1: Right.
6: Do you think that's happening in your life, Woody? Is your wife telling you that you're in financial straits, even though you're not, just so you won't buy more mountain bikes?
7: Yes.
6: Okay. I mean,
7: 100%.
6: Okay.
7: And I'm okay with that. I'd be like, I don't know what's going on, but man, I got to work harder.
1: Well, I mean, I feel like you guys do have some checks and balances. Never forget that you almost bought a dog at a silent auction.
7: No, I did not almost buy a dog at a silent auction. My wife almost did.
1: That's what I'm saying. So it could go both ways. And now you guys didn't have to deal with that.
6: So you're saying once every 10 years, Woody has a good financial move and his wife does the rest of it.
1: He was just there.
7: 10 is too soon. Okay. Once every 18 to 30.
1: Adjacent.
6: Okay. All right. Got it. 704-FEZ-3200. 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
1: We're still looking at a very heavy and slow drive here. If you're southbound I-25 this morning, it is sluggish. Briargate to Garden of the Gods. This report sponsored by Woodley's Fine Furniture, and some pockets of slowing that northbound side of I-25 approaching Cimarron up to Fillmore. The big issue this morning is this closure of powers both directions in between Palmer Park and Constitution. They've got a really bad accident under investigation. Traffic is running heavy along Constitution and Palmer Park as people try and get themselves around that closure. Another crash cleaning up Austin Bluffs and Briargate. 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Today. I'm Aaron O'Neill. 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
3: If you're looking at stuff to go do this weekend, one of the things is obviously movies that are coming out, and Jason Statham has a new movie this week, and it's once again a movie where he fights somebody on the ocean. And I said at the time, I feel like he only now will do movies where he has to fight somebody on the sea. He will not do it on the land. And I don't know what's going on there. Then Woody pointed out maybe only three or four of his 60 movies or something were actually on the ocean. I was thinking of The Meg. Then there was the other Meg. Then there was the other one that he did on a boat. I can't remember what that one was. Then this one's called Mutiny. He fights people on a container ship, apparently. So that's coming out tomorrow. But this call.
4: What's up, my peoples? Chef here. It's Jason Statham. I have this thing with my wife that I told her that the Geico lizard sounds like it's voiced by Jason Statham. And she thinks I'm crazy, but I don't know if you listen to the two of them. It sounds like the same guy.
3: I'm with your wife on that. I don't, at least off the top of my head, I don't think of the Geico lizard and Jason Statham sounding similar at all. They both may like water. I mean, that might be a similarity.
5: Do geckos like water?
3: I don't know. I said they may. I don't know if they do or not. I don't know if he's ever been on a container ship. Do we have Jason Statham audio?
6: Mm-hmm.
7: It was great. Bodie is a real sort of a tour de force. She's a real like newcomer in terms of experience, but she's so good. She's so raw. She has this amazing sort of energy that she brings to the set. And you believe every second that she's on camera.
3: So in my mind, see, I feel like Jason Statham in the movie is more.
8: Yes.
3: He's got a little more of this going on.
8: Because that clip was closer to the Geico lizard than I thought in my head.
3: Agree.
9: People,
3: hang on.
9: Trust advertising icons. Some bloke tells you to go to geico.com and you're like, really? And just who might you be? But a gecko, he can be trusted. I ask if you want to save hundreds on car insurance, and you're like, yes, thank you. Mind babysitting my kids? And I'm like, of course I'll sit with you.
3: Maybe closer than I thought. Yeah. I'm going to give you that for sure.
7: She brings to the set, and you believe every second that she's on camera. So, yeah, it was great to work with someone so mature.
3: That means similar accents, okay? I will give
5: Working
3: you that.
5: Working-class British accents all sound the same.
3: Mm-hmm. They may be of similar heights. I don't know. How tall is Jason Statham? Oftentimes, movie actors are shorter than you think they are. So I don't know if he's bigger than a gecko or not. Certainly,
5: he's 5'10".
3: Okay, decent size. I don't know. I'm not sure, but I like it. It's something I'd never thought of now, and unfortunately, I may not be able to not hear it. As we go about our business
8: Now. Since we live in the with the power of Google, it seems that a man named Jake Wood is the voice of the gecko.
3: Well, yeah, I don't think I thought it was really him.
8: Okay.
3: No,
8: well, I mean just in case you want to just not continue the fight with your wife, there is an answer. You know?
3: I think he was just suggesting that he sounds like him. I don't think he really thought it was him. I don't know. I didn't take it that way.
5: Your Honor, grounds for divorce. We can't come to an agreement on who voices the gecko
8: argue about weird things.
3: People do argue about weird things. People say weird things like this.
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1: It is 8:47 on this free ticket Thursday. How you doing? Hope you're faring well out there on the streets of the 719. Speaking of that, there is a new crash. Let's see. I-25 southbound, Garden of the Gods exit, stop and go traffic to the North Academy Southgate Boulevard, exit 150. So, heads up there if your travels take you southbound on I-25. And then, of course, that crash is still a factor between Constitution and Palmer Park on Powers. Bad crash there. That's going to be closed down for quite some time. Oh, looks like a new one just popped up. Accident, Peterson Road and Barnes Road. So stay safe out there. Hopefully everybody's okay. All right, let's go to our happy place. It's Free Ticket Thursday. Today, your chance to win tickets to Taking Back Sunday at Red Rocks coming up October 14th. If you want in on my pair of tickets, text the keywords Red Rocks to 719-219-7625. That will put you in the running for Taking Back Sunday tickets, and I'll pick a winner coming up right after 9 o'clock. So if you're driving and you can't text, just remember, the keyword is Red Rocks. Super easy to set tickets, and I'll pick a winner coming up right after 9 o'clock. So if you're driving and you can't text, just remember, the keyword is Red Rocks. Super easy to 719-219-7625. You got Woody and Wilcox on the way.

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2: One big family. That's what we are here on the Woody and Wilcox Show. And occasionally that sounds like that's ridiculous and made up. And then occasionally you get a call like this.
3: Hey, guys. So I don't really have anybody I can share this with, but I'm really proud of myself. And I felt like I just had to get it off my chest. I am 2 weeks drug free. I'm 30 years old. My father passed at a young age and made some really bad choices and got on drugs before I was out of high school. And I've been on them ever since. I got a 10-year-old boy, and somehow I have managed to keep my life together enough to be there for him. But I just recently was able to make the decision to stop so that way I can be a better father. And I just felt really proud of myself hitting the 2-week mark. I consider y'all family, and I'm not able to really share that with anybody else because nobody else knows. And I'm just having to kind of battle it alone. So thank y'all for being there. Love you guys. Keep doing what you're doing.
2: We're here for you.
4: That's awesome. You should be proud.
2: Yeah, I mean I can't imagine what you've been going through. So. To come through the other end. I mean, 2 weeks. Keep going.
4: One day at a time.
2: That's it, man.
4: It's a cliche for a reason, but...
5: Nobody likes a quitter. Wait, what were we talking about?
2: Don't worry, he's going to call back and say you suck.
4: We don't know that. I'm glad that people are sharing their wins. I think it's important for other people to hear that, too.
2: Right.
4: And I hope if you feel like you can't talk to people in your own life about this, it's... You don't need to keep it a secret. There are, these days, good online communities where you could get some support from people.
2: He wasn't the only one, by the way.
6: Hola, amigos. Just wanted to thank you once again for the mental support for this oversized Mexican man. Another long week in healthcare. I went to the eye doctor yesterday, and there's an eye surgery that I need that's going to cost me $13,000. So that's nice. Maybe once I get it, I'll be able to see well enough to turn the radio channel.
2: I mean, are they going to work with your ears as well? Because that's a way that you could get around it.
4: One thing at a time.
2: Yeah. I mean, 13 grand's a lot. So in the meantime, you know, maybe some earplugs are going to help out. 704-FEZ-3200. Talk back button available.
7: Hey, guys. Trent, Alaska. I'm with Wilcox on this one. I don't like the moon either. You know, it's just looking down on us. It's stupid. I mean, why is it looking down on me? I'm a human. It's just made of rocks. I'm made of human parts. I'm going to go outside and look at the moon. What, go outside at night? What am I, 20 years old? It's dumb. Fully agree, Wilcox. Heck with the moon. Stay inside. Stay red.
2: I'd like to go on record as saying I'm not anti-moon. I am anti-taking photos of the moon during celestial events with your cell phone. That's all I'm saying. That's it. I realize this has gotten blown out of proportion.
5: You're a rabid anti-moonite.
2: I am not an anti-moonite. I am a big fan of looking up there and seeing the old man in the sky. I'm just saying, don't waste your time and clog up your storage with a bunch of photos on your cell phone of the moon. You know, there's a full lunar eclipse happening next week. Amazing photos are available right now on Google. So that's all. That's all I'm saying.
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8: Hey there, Fox 21 Storm Team meteorologist Nick Temple here, and happy Thursday after a wetter afternoon and cooler in terms of our temperatures. We'll start to increase the temperatures back up into the hot category. Low 90s here in the Pikes Peak region. If you're traveling south to Pueblo, we'll be into the upper 90s. More sunshine for today and drier conditions out there. Overnight temperatures tonight will fall into low 60s.
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2: 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It is Free Ticket Thursday. I'm Summer Justice. Your opportunity right now to win tickets to Taking Back Sunday at Red Rocks coming up October 14th. You're listening all day to win. So if you don't win with me, Eden's got a pair, Crowley's got a pair, and so does Starling. So you've got a few more chances to win, but I want to say congrats, listener Kirk M. You're going to the show. All right, you can find those show details and ticket links at x1039radio.com. It is Thursday, so that means the pet of the week with the Humane Society of the Pikes Peak region is in with the pet. And we'll talk about that coming up. You also have a new track from In Color and more Woody and Wilcox.
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1: Anybody see that you can now bet on Little League World Series games? Is that where we are?
2: is that real?
1: I think it is real, yeah. I guess I can't prove it because I haven't tried to do it, but that's what I was reading.
2: I didn't know we could bet on children.
1: Yeah,
3: it's
1: well,
3: like
1: I mean...
3: You can gamble on just pretty much anything nowadays, right?
1: I mean, gambling makes everything fun, Chelsea. Will I make it to the bathroom in time? You guys can lay money on that. You know, anything that takes your everyday routine and makes it more exciting.
2: But then think of the children. You know, some kid from Bridgeport doesn't hit a home run that he's supposed to. Now he's getting death threats from a grown man in a basement.
1: Yeah, I mean, that is an issue, no question, because that's one of the unexpected consequences, I guess, from all the betting that's now happening within the world of college athletics legally, whereas many people reaching out, threatening on social media, you know, some of those people are only 18. Right. I mean, I guess technically you're an adult, but you've sent a barrage of, you know, notes and death threats to somebody because they didn't catch a football. And, you know, they're not professionals, quote unquote, although many of them are getting paid. So it does add a little bit of a different slant to it.
3: I see what you're talking about because somebody released the odds on the teams that are in the Little League World Series. California being the favorite, followed by Texas and then New Jersey and Washington State bringing up the rear. And people are like, these are 12-year-olds.
2: Mm-hmm.
3: Are we really gambling on 12-year-olds? And now, keep in mind, this is an offshore one, so it's not like, you know, the DraftKings and the FanDuel and stuff like that.
2: But still, you can do it, and we need to draw the line somewhere.
3: Well, I bring it up because there are laws in these United States that prevent what I would consider traditional sports books like FanDuel or DraftKings from allowing you to bet on 12-year-olds. It's only the ones that are like, oh, we're in the Bahamas. We can do whatever we want.
1: That's true about the Bahamas, too. You can do whatever you want. It's kind of like White Claw. There are no laws.
3: Are you sure?
1: Not at all. Not at all. Making that up.
2: There's also the issue, like, what if there's just a coach who wants to place a bet? Now you've got an adult in a position of power. Trust me, there have already been, like, playoffs leading up to the World Series, so we've watched them in my house.
1: Because Frank is pining for the old days when he was almost in the World Series.
2: Right. He does like that, but also
1: does he put on his uniform when he watches?
3: is he sitting on the couch with his glove on?
2: Okay. First of all, would his uniform still fit from when he was 12?
1: Let's find out.
2: No,
1: pants were very soft.
2: We had a family friend whose kid was playing in one of the games, in one of the playoff games. And Frank was already on the coaches about their calls. And so, like, he was like, you shouldn't have sent him from third. That was terrible coaching.
1: Well, that's what you do when you watch sports. Doesn't matter how old they are. However, I would remind anybody who doesn't know that Frank blamed his team not getting to the Little League World Series because he got sick.
2: No, he wasn't sick. He got grounded for the whole summer.
1: That's right. But it was his fault either way, or they would have gone to the Little League World Series.
2: They needed him. They had a chance to get in, and because he couldn't play... That didn't get to happen.
1: Then he took a stake and he threw it.
4: I'm going to go ahead and call BS on that one.
1: Hit Napoleon Dynamite right in the head. Then he said, I bet I could throw these Lululemon pants a quarter mile. Glory days.
2: He's not quite Uncle Rico.
1: Oh, he's not Uncle Rico yet?
2: No, he doesn't bring it up all the
1: time. Hasn't bought the van yet?
3: No. Is he gambling on the Little League World
2: Series? He's not, but he has strong opinions about coaches. And it makes me wonder, like, a coach could tell a kid, like, hey, or make a bad call or something like that if he had some money on the line.
1: Absolutely. Mm-hmm. That can it can happen in anything.
2: That's true.
1: And you're right. But we don't want people who've gambled on the Little League World Series to be reaching out to 12-year-olds on social media and giving them death threats.
2: Has it started? It has? The actual series?
1: I'll be honest with you, not sure. Unlike Frank, I don't follow it so closely.
3: I know that these odds came out just a couple of days ago, so something tells me that it's happening now.
2: Yeah. Okay, well, I'll keep you posted on how the coaching's going.
3: Let us know how much money Frank wins or loses. Right.
1: It's a lot of soft pants money that he could win on this stuff. Mm-hmm. Okay, good. 704-FEZ-3200, talk back button. If you're gambling on the Little League World Series, what are you betting on?
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1: It is 9:17 on this Thursday. I'm Summer Justice. Coming up, the pet of the week with the Humane Society of the Pikes Peak Region.

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2: Well, if you're somebody who was thinking about, hey, with all the betting that you're allowed to do now, are any of these sites offering up some sort of gambling on the Little League World Series? And I guess the answer is no for some of the traditional ones that we all know about here. But some of the overseas ones do offer Little League World Series betting. Appreciate your calls.
3: Last year, I coached my kids' four-year-old soccer team. Four and under, so we had 3 and 4 year olds. There's no referee, so you talk to the other coach, and we're both out there running around with the kids, and I was kind of joking, and she said, well, we usually don't keep score, really. I said, oh, we're keeping score today. I got money on this. And she looked at me like, are you serious? I said, yeah, I found a guy in town, you know, he's willing to take a bet. I said, I'm totally kidding. And she's like, oh, thank God. And I was just like, either I'm just an idiot, which, I mean, maybe. Be ready to joke with the other coach, at least. Come on, lady. The main conversation was, do we use whistles or not? Because some of the kids get a little, ugh, if you blow a whistle. Some of them love it. Don't share the whistle, because those little germ factories are disgusting.
2: Wait.
4: I mean, don't ever share a whistle, first of all.
2: Why would that even be a thing? Why don't share the whistle? Are you suggesting that at some point some kid was like, hey, let me blow that?
4: Probably.
2: And you were like, all right. And you let the kid blow it.
5: 100%.
2: Well, I guess no. You got to learn the hard way. I don't know. Do never let a stranger's kid blow your whistle. That's right. I don't think that's something I've ever said out loud.
5: No amount of boiling that whistle that's going to get it clean.
4: That's only half of my worry. I've had to take whistles away from my kids and probably other people's kids, too, because they won't stop. So that's what gets on me. I'll take my chance with the germs.
2: They won't stop blowing.
4: Yes.
2: Well, people have said that about our show as well. we vow that we will not stop blowing.
5: You can bet on that.
2: Yeah, you absolutely can. That's funny. I'd never because I remember Joe, my son, played when he was 3 at the YMCA, but it wasn't. You know, it's not even a real game. They're just dribbling down the field. But I hadn't thought about the whistle thing, like because some kids at that age are like. Rattled by the whistle. Yeah, it's too much.
5: Or how about the other coaches who were taking you too seriously? Are like, you're seriously gambling on four-year-olds?
4: I mean, A, it is in the realm of possibility, sadly, these days. But also, here's something I've learned in my own life, is that your sense of humor doesn't always hit with everybody.
2: What?
5: No, mine does.
2: Yeah, who are you? You realize who you're saying that to, right? Nobody knows that better than we do. I think we all understand that. Mm.
4: I appreciate you trying to workshop your jokes, though, at 8 o'clock in the morning.
2: Who doesn't? Mm-hmm. Who doesn't? So, good tip. Don't share your whistle with a 3-year-old. 704-FEZ-3200. Talkback button also available to you.
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6: It is 9:27 on this Thursday, and Thursdays means Pet of the Week with the Humane Society of the Pikes Peak Region. Good morning, Cody.
7: Good morning. Thanks for having us in, as always.
6: Of course. It's always my favorite day. We get that pet therapy, and then we get pets adopted, which is super important. And you've brought in a beautiful dog.
7: I did. Yeah, this is Frisbee. He is about a 6-year-old. We have him as an Australian cattle dog mix who came in as a stray. So I say we came in as a stray because we are guessing on the name and we're guessing on the breed and yeah. We're guessing on the age a little bit. I think 6 years old is about right because he has a great temperament where he's a little bit more chill and he hangs out and he's not going to get, you know, excited and jump on you. But at the same time, he's not shy at all. Like
6: no.
7: we've had a lot of fun this morning saying hi to everybody. And he is, I kind of describe his look as like a brown cow.
6: Yeah.
7: Kind of. Because he's like white, but he's got brown. He's got like some spots.
6: Big brown splotches.
7: Yeah, he's got like the big splotches, but then he's got like the ticking coloring kind of on his head and like his ears, which I think is where we get like the Australian cattle dog look for with the breed. But he does have blue eye.
6: Oh my
7: I know,
6: God.
7: They're very cool. one blue eye, one brown eye, and then his tail like halfway curls up. Kind of.
6: Yeah.
7: So I'm like, maybe there's a tiny bit of husky in there. I don't know. But he's a very unique looking dog. And he's a very cool dog.
6: He is. I think his tail reminds me of like maybe a paintbrush at the end. Like
7: it does. Yeah, it's mostly brown. And then the white or the tip of it is kind of white. So yeah. he looks like he's been painting. We could call him Picasso, if you want. That's actually not a bad name.
6: I like that.
7: Yeah, because we don't respond to Frisbee, but we do respond to treats.
6: Yeah, so I have a treat over here, but he's just sniffing out the studio. As always, if you're just tuning in, we'll post our video on our socials of Frisbee. Come here. You want to sit? Want more treat? Can you sit?
7: See, he does know sit. Come here. I see you had to make sure you had treats first.
6: Oh, he gave me the paw too, like the pointer, shake, like you were talking about. So
7: yeah, we're learning things.
6: Sweet. Oh my gosh, and his nose is like a little brownish color. Beautiful dog, and give Frisbee or whatever you want to call him his forever home today.
7: Yeah, and if you want to do a dog DNA test and you get the results back, let us know because I'm really curious to know what kind of breed he is. But
6: he's so pretty.
7: What we just know is that he's 100% a good boy and he is such a sweet dog. He just wants to say hi to everybody. As far as we've seen, we think he's probably potty trained. As far as we've seen, he's done well. I mean, and then since he's came in as a stray, his history with kiddos and with other animals is a bit of a mystery, so we just recommend slow introductions when you take him home. But you know, he's ready to go home today.
6: Those
7: and find
6: eyes
7: that family
6: are killing me, like the the brown eye is like a light brown and then the blue is almost like a white.
7: He's prettier than us, I will say.
6: Yeah, so of course we'll get those videos.
7: Too many treats too quickly.
6: Follow along. Our socials are at X1039 Radio. And what's Frisbee's adoption fee?
7: Yeah, so Frisbee's adoption fee is $99, and that includes his vaccinations, a voucher for a vet exam, his microchip, and he is already neutered too. So he is ready to go home. You can come in and visit with him at the Humane Society of the Pikes Peak region every single day starting at 11 a.m. And Frisbee is ready to find that home and make you smile every day because he's a happy boy.
6: There you go. So give Frisbee his forever home today. And sometimes we get that video up a little late. So if you want to take a look of pictures of Frisbee, you can head over to HSP

0: One of our biggest fundraisers of the year. It is our annual Brewfest that is dog friendly and family friendly. So we have music and contests and everything going on. And with this fundraiser, all the money we raise goes back to the pets in our community. And we are actually looking for volunteers right now to help us. So it is a really fun day. We have plenty of volunteering opportunities available, like event setup, whether that is the day before or like the more like early in the morning of. Tear down, registration and check-in, some of our events. I have a lot of volunteers work with me too at our like contest booth, which is always,
1: fun.
0: Yeah, because we get like the kissing contest and stuff going on. So yeah, it's a really fun day. If you're looking for an opportunity to volunteer, you can do it with your kiddos too. A lot of times I have like mom and daughter like pairs that come out and volunteer, and no previous experience required. You don't have to have volunteered before with us in the past. And yeah, it's a really fun day. It's a really, you know, great cause to kind of give back to a little bit. And like I said, if you're looking for something fun to do for either a few hours or the full day, we'll take you for either. And that's on September 12th. Pottoberfest is at the Union Printers home at Printers Hill, which is right across from the skate park at Memorial Park. So
1: yeah, beautiful place.
0: Yeah. And we are looking for volunteers now. So please sign up. Pottoberfest.org is where you want to go and find out some more information and see what shifts are still available. And we hope to see you out there either as a volunteer or as a guest, because it is such a fun day.
1: I bet. And then with all those dogs out there, if you love animals, that's like probably heaven for you to hang out with a bunch of puppies and kittens. No, I'm just kidding.
0: Yeah, definitely more dog focused. Yeah. If you brought your cat, that would be an interesting decision. Even though we do love our cat friends,
1: yes,
0: too,
1: we do.
0: But we have different events for those guys.
1: Okay. Well, I'm going to get off of here so we can go play with Frisbee over here. But hsppr.org, pottoberfest.org, if you want to sign up to be a volunteer and give Frisbee his forever home today. Thank you for coming in, Cody.
0: Thank you. See you guys next week.
1: Yeah, we'll check in with you then.
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0: The Woody and Wilcox Show.
1: Buzzballs. Who's familiar with that term?
2: Somebody's nickname?
1: Probably, but that's not why I'm bringing it up. It has nothing to do with nicknames. It's a product. I just saw it over the weekend. I don't think I'd seen it before.
3: They look almost like Christmas tree ornaments, except it has alcohol inside.
1: You have nailed it. Look at the big brain on Woody.
2: And that's a good marketing idea for Christmas.
1: I hadn't seen that before, and then I was in one of those big beverage stores, and they had Buzz Balls.
2: Okay, I've seen them.
1: Did you see that they're doing a collab with Pop-Tarts? So you're over here worried about people gambling on Little League World Series games, Chelsea. Meanwhile, we have things called Buzz Balls that taste like Pop-Tarts in the liquor store.
2: I love Pop-Tarts.
1: Who doesn't?
2: But that sounds awful.
1: Limited edition line of ready-to-drink cocktails flavored like Pop-Tarts Frosted S'mores and Frosted Brown Sugar Cinnamon. Targeting nostalgic millennial customers.
2: Okay, the s'mores and the brown sugar cinnamon, though?
1: Mm-hmm.
2: Was it supposed to be like one of those espresso martinis or something?
1: Yeah,
3: they already have that.
1: This is just those flavors. 15% alcohol, by the way. So it's not like straight vodka, but it's more than wine.
2: Imagine it's just so, so sweet.
1: Mm-hmm.
2: I'd rather have booze in the Pop-Tarts.
1: There's an idea. And by the way, this is not a commercial for Buzz Balls. I just thought it was funny, and I didn't realize that the collab with the Pop-Tarts people was a thing as well.
2: Are these collabs more for just like people like us will talk about it, and then somebody will buy it so they can take a video and put it on social, rather than it actually being a legitimate thing? Because, I mean, think about other collabs you could do. Where's my hot fries, Buzz Ball?
3: I don't know what a hot fry is.
1: Hot fries?
2: Like the hot fries?
1: Oh, like in the bag at the convenience store? Yes. Hot fries are the best. You never had that?
3: Mm-mm.
1: I mean, it's like the predecessor to a Flamin' Hot Cheeto, except it's a different flavor. Oh, they're good.
3: When I see something like this, I immediately think, you're not going for, what they say, the millennial nostalgic.
1: Yes.
3: You're clearly targeting the young
1: 10-year-olds.
3: Yes.
2: Right. Yeah.
3: Well, I wasn't going to say middle school, but this screams middle school.
2: Because also the millennial nostalgia, like Pop-Tarts still exist. We still eat them as adults. It's not like,
3: I'm going to go out and limb. You can actually bring some into your favorite bar, sit down and have your favorite cocktail and eat a Pop-Tart right there.
2: So missing the mark. I'm with you on this one.
1: I do feel like they're using the term nostalgic memorabilia or whatever I said a little too loosely, because how can you be nostalgic for something that still exists?
2: It's the same.
1: Yeah, exactly. Mm-hmm. Right. So if you haven't seen them, it's a fascinating phenomenon. I don't know how long these have been out there.
2: The Buzz Balls in general?
1: Yeah, in general. Because Woody's right. That's what it looks like, is a Christmas tree ornament.
2: Mm-hmm.
1: Which, by the way, what a great idea. Why don't we have all Christmas tree ornaments filled with liquor? It's like a pinata for Jesus. PFJ, as we like to call it for sure.
3: Because most of them are made of glass.
2: Your cat ends up in the tree. Now you got booze all over the place.
1: That adds a little intrigue to it. It's like gambling on stuff. It adds more excitement when you know that you may get glass in your mouth.
2: Also flammable. So
1: or in your cat.
3: What's wrong with your cat? It's drunk and it has glass in it.
1: Got some of that pinata juice in it and then ate some of the glass as well. So just an idea. I mean, listen, we already got all of our pumpkin spice stuff out there. The beers are out there. Thanks to listener Errol, who just sent us in the candy aisle. I don't know where he was, but it's all.
2: Oh, yeah, it's all out.
1: It's all Halloween and, you know, pumpkin-y stuff.
2: Mm-hmm.
1: So it's everywhere. Not too early to start planning your Christmas tree boozy ornaments.
2: Yeah. Let's just call it a year. I'm ready just to skip right to it.
3: Just go on vacation?
1: Yeah. And by the way, if you want to use that pinatas for Jesus thing, I mean, that's a great, I think, like the solid idea that somebody could capitalize on. And I don't have a trademark on that. So that's free. That's from me to you. You'll finally get something positive out of this show.
3: I just want you to decorate your Christmas tree with Buzz Balls. That way, when people come over, they can grab one.
1: I mean, all of these are great. I mean, I don't know that we needed another reason to enjoy Christmas, but this would help. So you're welcome. It's in the Bible. 704-FEZ-3200.
3: Low beeth the buzz balls.
1: The talk back button is also available to you. We are clearly living in the best time to be alive.
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8: Hey there, Fox 21 Storm Team meteorologist Nick Temple here, and happy Thursday. After a wetter afternoon and cooler in terms of our temperatures, we'll start to increase the temperatures back up into the hot category. Low 90s here in the Pikes Peak region. If you're traveling south to Pueblo, we'll be into the upper 90s. More sunshine for today and drier conditions out there. Overnight temperatures tonight will fall into low 60s.
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1: Great message that we got from a listener who didn't identify himself, but gives hope to many who are listening.
11: Hey, guys. So, I don't really have anybody I can share this with, but I'm really proud of myself, and I felt like I just had to get it off my chest. I am 2 weeks drug free. I'm 30 years old. My father passed at a young age, and made some really bad choices and got on drugs before I was out of high school, and I've been on them ever since. I got a 10-year-old boy, and somehow I have managed to keep my life together enough to be there for him, but I just recently was able to make the decision to stop so that way I can be a better father. And I just felt really proud of myself hitting the 2-week mark. I consider y'all family, and I'm not able to really share that with anybody else because nobody else knows. And I'm just having to kind of battle it alone. So thank y'all for being there. Love you guys. Keep doing what you're doing.
1: Good for you, man. Also fascinating, right? I don't know that we've ever spoken to him before. I don't know his name.
3: But keep doing what you're doing.
1: He says he considers us family.

0: On the flip side,
1: I just got an ad from Sonos saying, presumably what you're listening to doesn't suck. Oh, how little do they know. You suck, Woody.
2: Even Sonos knows that.
0: Also, earlier we got this.
3: Hola, amigos. Just wanted to thank you once again for the mental support for this oversized Mexican man. Another long week in healthcare. I went to the eye doctor yesterday, and there's an eye surgery that I need that's going to cost me $13,000. So that's nice. Maybe once I get it, I'll be able to see well enough to turn the radio channel.
0: We were talking earlier about some of the movies that are coming out here in the next little while. One of them is the documentary about comedian Dane Cook. One of the interesting things about his life is his brother was his financial guy and stole $12 million from him. The movie's called Funny Money. We were talking about sort of the phenomenon of how rich are you when you are at a point that you have no idea how much money you have. Someone else handles all of that. Probably just what, monthly they give you a little allowance or a salary or whatever it is, and you have no clue what's going on besides that. Interesting discussion.
4: Yeah, talking about the Dane Cook documentary, if you want to watch something on celebrities either blowing their money or someone else stealing from them and blowing their money, ESPN 30 for 30 called Broke. All those 30 for 30s are really great, but this Broke is really, really good.
5: Suck on that, Wayne Brady.
6: Suck on that, Wayne Brady.
0: Speaking of movies, tomorrow the new Jason Statham movie comes out. Another in the long line of movies where he fights people on boats. This one is not called Fights on Boats. It's called Mutiny. I think essentially it all takes place on a container ship. We are throwing it out there to you for if you want to come up with the next idea for a new Jason Statham movie. So far, I feel like Woody's in the lead with Pool Noodle. It's not fully fleshed out.
2: I'm writing it right now.
0: Okay, well, feel free. I was fairly happy with Jason Statham fighting people who accidentally have diarrhea on the lazy river. That's a big no-no.
2: Mm-hmm.
0: It's all the signs at the lazy rivers, wherever you go, say if you've had diarrhea, get out. And he'd be the bouncer, sort of the enforcer.
2: The movie's called MFR. Malicious Release.
0: Yeah, keep writing. Anything else you missed, you'll find it on the podcast. Grab that wherever you're downloading audio. 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

AWOL Nation, Barbarian on X1039. And good Thursday morning to you. I hope you're having a good day. I'm Summer Justice, and you're in the middle of the 103 free. 103 minutes of commercial-free tunes, all powered by the Black Sheep. Coming up tomorrow, you've got Chuck Reagan and John Snodgrass at the Black Sheep. Check out all their shows. BlackSheepRocks.com. You've got new Cage the Elephant coming up right after this.

Paige the Elephant, Beaches in Tennessee, right here on X1039. That is new for you. Speaking of new, you've got it coming up from Young the Giant in just over 10 minutes.

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1: 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Engines pumping and thumping in time. The green light flashes, the flags go up. Churning and burning.

It's Phoenix on Southern Colorado's Alternative X1039. Into a new track from Young the Giant. This is off their new album, Victory Garden. It's Different Kind of Love.

Back on the Alternative X1039, and before that, you had a new track from Young the Giant, Different Kind of Love, off their new album, Victory Garden. You got some more awesome throwbacks in the playlist. Now, one of my faves from Death Cab.

U2 X1039. Good morning. It's 10:48 on your Thursday. I'm Summer Justice. Thanks for listening with me. That's going to do it for me today. Hope you're having fun with this playlist. Whatever it is you're doing, if you're running errands or at work, hope you have a great rest of yours. You have another hour of commercial-free tunes with the 103 Free coming up with Eden. And it's all powered by the Black Sheep coming up tomorrow. Chuck Reagan, John Snodgrass. Check out more blacksheeprocks.com. All right. I'm out. Eden's in next. It is Free Ticket Thursday. Another chance to win Taking Back Sunday tickets for Red Rocks October 14th. That show with Thrice and Saves the Day. That's going to be so fun. So hang out with Eden for your next shot at those tickets and have yourself a great rest of your day. We'll see you right back here for a Friday. It's X1039.

X1039, that was Royal Otis with Moody. Happy Thursday. Thanks for joining me for the second half of your 103 free, 103 minutes commercial-free music, all powered by the Black Sheep. They're keeping music live in Colorado Springs for over 20 years. And hell yeah, dude, I'm going to let you know what shows they've got coming up so that none of us are experiencing concert FOMO. Hands down, worst type of FOMO. My name's Eden. Really excited for the playlist. I'm getting you back into it with one of my favorites of all time. Now, I don't mean to be a stickler with the rules. However, it is required that you listen to this next one loud. Here's the White Stripes on X1039.

The Alternative X1039, that was Modest Mouse with Picking Dragon's Pockets. New music from them, coming off their latest record called An Eraser and a Maze. Thanks for joining me for the second half of your 103 free. Hope you are enjoying the playlist. I know I really am. Checking a lot of boxes for me this morning. Before I get you back into it, big thank you to the Black Sheep for providing us 103 minutes of commercial-free music. My favorite type of music. They've got some really cool shows coming up, like this upcoming Friday, you can catch Chuck Reagan. Doors open at 7 p.m. for that one. Also really excited to catch Kingdom Collapse, Cell 23, Another Shade of Hate. That's a pretty packed lineup. That show presented by 94.3 Kilo and going down at the Black Sheep on Wednesday, September 2nd. And of course, don't forget the return of the Emo Night Tour. You've got a lot of big feelings that can only be processed by dancing it out to our favorite angsty tunes. That show going down Saturday, August 29th. So many incredible shows going down at the Black Sheep. So don't miss out on any of them. Check them out online, blacksheeprocks.com. And while you're doing that, here's Tears for Fears on X1039.

Southern Colorado's alternative, X1039. That was Joey Ramone. His cover of What a Wonderful World. Such an incredible listen. I think about my father every time I hear that song because he especially hated that cover. And you know what? Not very rock and roll of him. It's fine. Thanks for letting X1039 accompany ya. Whatever you've got going on for the day, be it going to work, not going to work, running errands, not doing anything productive, thank you so much for hanging out with us. I hope you're enjoying the second half of your 103 free, 103 minutes, commercial-free music powered by the Black Sheep. I'm going to let you know what shows they've got coming up, just over 10 minutes. But for now, I've got new music from Somber. Here's Homewrecker on X1039.

X1039. That was Weezer with Buddy Holly closing out our 103 free for the day. Big thank you to the Black Sheep, ensuring we had that 103 minutes of commercial-free music. I love it. Just the tunes. Don't forget Black Sheep, keeping music live in Colorado Springs for over 20 years. They have got incredible shows coming up. Like on Sunday, September 27th, you can catch Arm's Length and Holding Absence. They're bringing the North American co-headliner tour right here to Colorado Springs, taking over the Black Sheep. We've also got

0: and Uglies bringing the Orange Crush Tour with Article Sound System to the Black Sheep. That one going down on Thursday, October 1st. And you can catch Carrie Nation and the Speakeasy. That show going down Friday, October 2nd. So many incredible shows. Those were just a few that I was able to mention. So don't miss out. Make sure you're checking them out online, blacksheeprocks.com. And stay put if you want to hear a lovely, angsty throwback. All right, that is coming up right here on X1039.
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16: Hey there, Fox 21 Storm Team meteorologist Nick Timble here, and happy Thursday after a wetter afternoon and cooler in terms of our temperatures. We'll start to increase the temperatures back up into the hot category. Low 90s here in the Pikes Peak region. If you're traveling south to Pueblo, we'll be into the upper 90s. More sunshine for today and drier conditions out there. Overnight temperatures tonight will fall into low 60s.

Talking Heads on the Alternative X1039 with Once in a Lifetime. Oh, such an incredible listen. My goodness. The playlist is doing something to me today. Or maybe I'm just feeling especially crazy on this Thursday. I don't know. That's an option. Overly caffeinated? You betcha. Excited for lunch 2K? 100%. That is coming up fast. If you don't know, I've got an entire hour of only the best early 2000s throwbacks for you. And I've also got a really fun giveaway planned as well. So I'll give you details as we get closer to that. For now, we've got the Killers on X1039.

X1039, that was 311 with Come Original. Thanks for joining me here at the lunch table for Lunch 2K. My name's Eden, and that's right, I've got an entire hour of only the best early 2000s throwbacks for us, so hope you're ready to feel a little nostalgic. I certainly am. But that's not all. I've also got a pair of tickets to the Colorado State Fair that I'm going to be giving away in just over 10 minutes. So make sure you're hanging out with me. In the meantime, here's Green Day on X1039.

0: Southern Colorado's alternative X1039. That was Interpol with Evil. Thanks for joining me here during lunch, 2K. I hope you are enjoying the early 2000s throwbacks. I hate to interrupt, but want to make sure I'm getting someone hooked up with two general admission tickets and two carnival tickets into the 2026 Colorado State Fair. It's returning to Pueblo from August 28th through September 7th. So that's 11 days of entertainment, agriculture, competition, food, culture, and family fun. Don't forget about One Price Wednesday. On Wednesday, September 2nd, it's One Price Wednesday, presented by Rocky Mountain Steel Mills. So that means for $15, guests receive fair admission, a carnival wristband, Mountain State Ranch Rodeo admission, and access to the Hairball at the American Furniture Warehouse Amphitheater, which, if you don't know, Hairball brings nationally touring 70s, 80s, and 90s rock entertainment to the fair. Going to be so fun. But maybe music's not your thing. Maybe you are a creative bunch. The fair is inviting artists, artisans, crafters, growers, bakers, makers, everyone to compete for best in show. 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I mean, it just goes on and on. Colorado State Fair, such a fun event. Really great way to make some family memories without spending too much. So this is what I offer you today. I've got two general admission tickets and two carnival tickets. All you got to do to get yourself qualified for this is be caller number 10 on the alternative rock line. Give me that call. That number is 719-219-7625.
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1: X1039, I just had the wonderful opportunity to give away a pair of tickets to the Colorado State Fair. That was 2 general admission tickets and 2 carnival tickets. Now, typically, this is where I would play my phone call. However, made the rookie mistake of not hitting record. Gosh dang it. But want to give a big congrats to Matt. He let me know he was really looking forward to it this year. So your next chance to score those 2 GA tickets and 2 carnival tickets going to be tomorrow afternoon right here during Lunch 2K on X1039.
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0: Southern Colorado's alternative, X1039. That was Spoon with I Turn My Camera On. 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
14: Hey there, Fox 21 Storm Team meteorologist Nick Timble here, and happy Thursday after a wetter afternoon and cooler in terms of our temperatures. We'll start to increase the temperatures back up into the hot category. Low 90s here in the Pikes Peak region. If you're traveling south to Pueblo, we'll be into the upper 90s. More sunshine for today and drier conditions out there. Overnight temperatures tonight will fall into low 60s.
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Sum 41 on the alternative, X1039. 110 on your Thursday afternoon. Thanks for hanging out with X1039. My name's Eden. Very excited. If you don't know, every Thursday on X1039, we like to celebrate Free Ticket Thursday. So I have got some stellar tickets up for grabs. We're going to do that giveaway coming up just over 10-ish minutes. But to hold you over until then, I'm thinking a new tune from Death Cab for Cutie. What do you say? New now. Here's Riptides on X1039.

The Alternative X1039, that was Oasis with Wonderwall. And now the time has come. I know, we've been mentally, spiritually preparing for this all week. It's Free Ticket Thursday. And up for grabs today, X1039 wants to get you hooked up with a pair of tickets to catch Taking Back Sunday. They're taking over Red Rocks on October 14th. So, I've thought a lot about how I was going to give this away. And you know what? It's one of my favorites. It's a classic for a reason, okay? I have taken a snippet of a very well-loved Taking Back Sunday song, and I have thrown it in reverse. Partially because, yes, I am looking for some sort of satanic messaging, but in actuality, all you have to do is listen to this clip, give me a call on the Alternative Rock Line, and let me know what song it is. So without further ado, let's listen. Remember, this is a song that I have thrown in reverse. Listen to this. Good heavens, what a cacophony. If you happen to know what Taking Back Sunday song that was and you want to go see them at Red Rocks in October, give me a call on the Alternative Rock Line. That number is 719-219-7625.

0: X1039, that was In Excess with What You Need. All right, up for grabs for Free Ticket Thursday. Pair of tickets to catch Taking Back Sunday when they take over Red Rocks Amphitheater on October 14th. I played you a clip of a song that I threw in reverse, and I asked if you could tell me the title of that song. Well, I have taken 3 callers, and so far, no luck. So, I figure, hey, I'll give you one more listen, all right? Listen really close. I promise this is one of their more popular songs. You hear it pretty darn regularly on the X1039 playlist, especially during Lunch 2K. So those are your clues. Now let's listen to it one more time. Oh, I know it's tricky when you throw it in reverse, but if you happen to know what song title that was, give me a call on the Alternative Rock Line. That number is 719-219-7625. It's X1039.
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0: 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That was Dirty Heads with One of Those Days. New now. My goodness, I have stumped you for this free ticket Thursday. I feel kind of bad about it, but we're going to keep going with it because that makes whoever wins these Taking Back Sunday tickets even more impressive. So up for grabs, pair of tickets to their show at Red Rocks on October 14th. I took a clip of a song. I threw it in reverse. So far, I have had multiple calls and no one has been able to guess the song. So I have taken a different portion of this song and thrown it in reverse. And I am about to play that for you. But before, I want to give you a couple more hints, okay? This song, clocking in at a whopping 3 minutes and 7 seconds. It came on the album Tell All Your Friends from 2002. Again, this is Taking Back Sunday. If you can tell me the title of this song, you got to give me a call on the alternative rock line. But for now, let's listen to this clip, okay? Here's your clue.
1: Yes, she's always the best. There are only girls who. It's always the best. There are only girls who.
0: You know. Ooh, I know it's tricky, but if you know what song that is, give me a call on the alternative rock line. That number is 719-219-7625.
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15: Hey there, Fox 21 Storm Team meteorologist Nick Temple here, and happy Thursday after a wetter afternoon and cooler in terms of our temperatures. We'll start to increase the temperatures back up into the hot category. Low 90s here in the Pikes Peak region. If you're traveling south to Pueblo, we'll be into the upper 90s. More sunshine for today and drier conditions out there. Overnight temperatures tonight will fall into low 60s.
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0: It's X1039. My goodness. Have I thrown a head scratcher your way for Free Ticket Thursday? Of course, up for grabs, a pair of tickets to catch Taking Back Sunday when they take over Red Rocks on October 14th. Now, I took a section of one of their really popular songs and I threw it in reverse. And I asked if anyone could tell me the title of that song. Well, it turns out we had a difficult time with this one.
1: I do with it. You know how I do?
0: No, I'm so sorry.
7: Is it Head Club?
0: Oh, no, it's not. I'm so sorry. If you think of another one, give me another call, okay?
7: Yes. I'm going to guess it's Cute Without the E.
0: Oh, no, it is not Cute Without the E.
7: I have a guess. Is it Make Damn Sure?
0: Oh, it is not Make Damn Sure. Okay. I'm so sorry. Yikes, man. It's rough. But just when I was about to give up, a light in the darkness appeared. X1039, hello, who's this?
16: This is Mike.
0: Hey, Mike, how's your Thursday going?
16: It's improving. It got off to a very chaotic start.
0: Uh-oh. All right, well, hey, do you want to try and score some free concert tickets?
16: Ooh, yeah.
0: Awesome. Okay, do you know what Taking Back Sunday song I just played?
16: Give me If I'm not mistaken, that sounded like Your Soul Last Summer.
0: Oh my gosh, Mike, that's it. You did it.
16: Nice.
0: Yeah, you just scored tickets to catch them when they take over Red Rocks on October 14th.
16: Nice. I'm going to finally get to go to Red Rocks.
0: Wait, you've never been to Red Rocks?
16: Never been.
0: Oh my gosh. Mike, not only have you put us out of our misery and officially brought an end to this giveaway, you also just scored tickets to your first Red Rocks show. Woo! And just like that, we have got our winner for Free Ticket Thursday. Very big thank you to everyone who called in and played my little game and participated. I'm so sorry if I was unable to get you hooked up with those tickets. But the good news is, your next chance to get qualified for Taking Back Sunday tickets is coming up on the Afternoon Drive with Crowley right here on X1039.

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0: Southern Colorado's alternative X1039. That was Garbage with Only Happy When It Rains. Your first of two Garbage songs for your 2 at 2. But before we get to that, this hour of music brought to you by Rick's Garden Center. They're at 19th and Uinta. Rick's knows that watering and water saving is important in our dry climate. That's why they can get you hooked up with water saving mulch and shade cloth. They can also help give your yard a fighting chance with soil conditioners and amendments to help conserve water. Plus, they've also got native plants that are water sippers. So, you've got options yet. Make sure you check them out, ricksgarden.com. And again, they're also at 19th and Uinta. Now, let's get back to your 2 at 2 featuring Garbage today. I love a band origin story, so I've got a really pretty amusing interview clip featuring Shirley Manson and Butch Vig talking about their first interaction. Take a listen to this.
1: On my day off, I traveled up to Madison. They picked me up and we went to Steve's house and they set me up on a mic at the top of the stairs, and the lead from the mic went all the way down the stairs into a sort of boy den, man cave.
2: It was the laundry room. Yeah.
1: Well, I remember it as a assumed it was a man cave. They just said, okay, we're going to play some music and you're going to just see what you come up with, see what comes up off the top of your head. Now, I had never done any writing before in my life up to this point, but I had lied to them saying that, yes, I was a writer, because I knew that if I'd or I thought that if I was honest and said I didn't write, I wouldn't get a chance of auditioning. So I was on the mic going, really quietly. It was awful, right? And I think they were like, oh my God, who's this loser? And I went home and their management called me up the next day and said, I hear the audition didn't go so well yesterday. And I was like, yeah, it was terrible, but I feel like maybe if we'd had another go at it, it might go better. And she said, well, the band feel the same way, so.
2: To your credit, you did come back a couple weeks later and did the same thing in the same tracks. You sang Vow and Stupid Girl and Queer. And
1: as patient as you lot are, I am tenacious.
0: An incredible story. Let's get you into your second song for your 2 at 2. Here's Garbage with Stupid Girl.

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That was Eurythmics with Here Comes the Rain Again. I certainly hope so. I've been enjoying these cooler Colorado afternoons. But up next, we have got new music from Weezer. 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
14: Hey there, Fox 21 Storm Team meteorologist Nick Temple here, and happy Thursday. After a wetter afternoon and cooler in terms of our temperatures, we'll start to increase the temperatures back up into the hot category. Low 90s here in the Pikes Peak region. If you're traveling south to Pueblo, we'll be into the upper 90s. More sunshine for today and drier conditions out there. Overnight temperatures tonight will fall into low 60s.
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X1039, that was Wet Leg with Catch These Fists. Now, up next, we have got Beck. 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

0: The Alternative X1039 closing out the midday shift with The Clash. That's pretty darn rad. Thank you so much for hanging out with me today. Like I said, I'm getting out of here. Crowley gonna take over next. Of course, he's got a gift certificate to check out Jose Muldoon's in downtown Colorado Springs. It's also gonna be our next chance to get hooked up for free ticket Thursday if you want to snag some Taken Back Sunday tickets. I've got my fingers crossed his giveaway is easier than mine was. And of course, make sure you're hanging out for the drive at 5. Crowley's going to get you hooked up with a pair of tickets into the Wildoria Music Festival. So lots of fun things ahead of you. I hope you have a fantastic rest of your Thursday. It's X1039.
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3: Oh, funny meeting you here. Hi, I'm Crowley. Here to talk to you about the Showtime, no, the Primetime Rotisserie Cooker from Ron Popeil. Just set it and forget it. That one really hits for those of us old enough to remember infomercials. Kind of love infomercials, I won't lie. They seem to dip into an alternate reality where people speak to each other only in commercial speak, where cheap pieces of plastic are really effective at their job, where miracles can happen if you call now. Well, don't call now. I mean, I'm talking right now. We'll have some stuff to call for later and some stuff to text for. In fact, we'll have some stuff to text for soon. But hey, look at this free ticket Thursday. Taking back Sunday tickets. Up for grabs today. More Jose Muldoon's action at 4:20. More Wild Oria Music Fest tickets in the 5 o'clock hour. Another fake commercial. That is not a full half hour, hour long like a quality infomercial, but see if I can convince the boss to let me go that far someday. But that day is not this day. Today is another weekday where I've got also the 3 o'clock throwdown coming up next, where I play you a new song and I see what you think. As usual, I like to let you vote. Today, we pick between Royal or local? Those are your choices. Shoot me a text, 719-219-7625. Royalty or locality? Which direction you going? Hit me with that text so that you might determine the course of the radio today. That's up next. Hit me with that text. But first, let's get hexed with Green Day. It's X1039.

0: 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But will you?
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0: 3 o'clock throwdown today brought to you by Analog Books, Records, and Bar. If you like new music, you like classic music, they got all that out there. 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Next book club meeting, September 3rd, Thursday, 7 p.m. at the Pueblo location. Be talking about Villa Coco by Andrew Sean Green, a coming-of-age novel and a love story with a little bit of a reversal on the old manic pixie dream girl, more goth styling. I was thinking, was our first exposure to the manic pixie dream girl Bridge to Terabithia? Or are you going to stretch it even more and go back all the way to Harold and Maude? Just a thought. Pick it up for 20% off all month long out at Analog. Villa Coco by Andrew Sean Green. Stop by, get some coffee while you're there too, man. AnalogPueblo.com. Well, we're hitting local pretty hard today. A little bit of royalty. Thomas says, royal brother, give me your queens. We've got Simpsons gift from Brent with some jewels on it and stuff. Kyle says, down with the monarchy, local, if my vote wasn't clear. Oh, I picked up what you were putting down. Eric says, what? My local radio DJs are royalty. What'd you talk about, Willis Crowley? He said, brown nosing over. He feels like Royal is going to be Otis, so he's voting local. So I'll tell you right now, Royal was not Otis. It's a different Royal one. But local wins it, and that means we're taking a trip to some different mountains. The Andes. Yes, like the Andes Mountains in Europe, but it's because the lead dude's name is Andy. Now, Colorado band. Yeah, and this new record actually produced by, what's his name here, Jim Eno from Spoon, featuring drumming from Stephen Bidwell from the Black Pumas. I don't know exactly where in Colorado they're from. Their bio says the main Andy actually was working in Nashville for a while and got tired of it. Moved out here. So moved back? I don't know. But they describe themselves as a warm, immersive blend of indie folk, Americana, and psychedelic rock. 70s mountain grooves. Let me know what you think with a text, 719-219-7625. It's the Andes with Unwind on X1039's 3 o'clock throwdown.

X1039, the Andes with Unwind. I'm Crowley. Let's start off with the fact I should have known I was going to be wrong about this, but thank you to Danielle for noting that the Andes are in Peru and Chile. Damn it. Look, I was a kid that somehow was improbably decent at both English and math, but that meant geography went way the hell out the window. Real bad at it. What do we got here? We'll start with Brent noting Harold and Maude is so good, and the Cat Stevens soundtrack is chef's kiss. Harold and Maude is really good. Goth kid and an old lady. It's still good to this day. Like, it aged so well. Granted, age gap, but a pretty wide age gap. But it's fun in a sentimental way. Ian said, like, the Andes from Hot Fuzz. Buster said, bro, I haven't heard a song like this since I heard Do the Bartman. Hint of the Black Keys, and this has me all rizzed up so bad, bro. I had to sit down to hide it from the boss, bro. Get out a book. That's what they're for. Mike said, after the day I've been having, I needed this. Phil said, liking it. Mountain cruising tune. Ian said, pretty unwinding. I like it. Jake said, oh, man. Very mountain town dive bar feel. I only say that because you said they are from here. I think. I couldn't find out specifically where they're from or if they're just based here. But, hey, welcome to the party, the Andes. Brent said, this is groovy as hell, like if the Eagles were good. That's it right there, man. So much. Makes me want to unwind with some sweetberry wine. No hunks allowed. Sweetberry wine! Chuck said, chill vibe. Almost some Nathaniel Rateliff similarities. You can tell they're a little more sober. Abby said, dig it, man. Danielle, who corrected me, also added, where was that part? The Andes sound great. Kyle says, because he said, hey, don't forget about Ramona Flowers for Manic Pixie Dream Girls. And I'm so old, I'm like, yeah, but that was 04. I was already in college by then. Kyle says, not all of us are wise elder beings like you. Eric says, someone else has definitely told you where the Andes actually are. Yeah. Yeah, this is a good one for a cold beverage in hand in the summer mountains of Colorado. And maybe the Andes too. Yeah, thumbs up. Kind of a modern version of the Eagles songs that are kind of mellow. Also Fleetwood Mac. Daniel adds, lol, I'm just a geography savant. Love it. And Abby sent me, oh, yep, another Ramona Flowers, best Manic Pixie Dream Girl ever. I started out on Garden State before, when I had the real, like, my first real Manic Pixie Dream Girl experience. Well, keep letting me know what you think of that track, 719-219-7625. We got new Cage coming up right now, REM on X1039.

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Well, coming up, we're going to bust out new music from Dexter and the Moon Rocks. Later, I'll tell you how to win tickets to Taking Back Sunday. 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

0: X1039, Dexter and the Moon Rocks with Freaking Out. Hey, it's Crowley. And as I demonstrated earlier, clearly not a geography expert. In fact, I even remember being in like first or second grade and there being like classroom discussions where kids would start talking about some of the little towns around, the even smaller suburbs than the town I lived in. And me having this distinct feeling of like, how the hell do you guys know that? You can't drive over there. How do you know where anything is at? Then on the other side, though, like when they couldn't handle doing 5 times 5 and I felt so superior, it all comes back around. It evens out. One way to even things out, join our music expert panel. You don't have to be in music class and be made to feel ashamed because other kids know more about music than you. We are all in our own little space listening to the radio right now. 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And you tell us. 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

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Thanks to Chris for texting in. We have an accident at Uinta and Nevada. Traffic snarls starting early today, so be safe out there. Again, accident at Uinta and Nevada. Be careful around there. Give lots of space. Up next, I'll tell you how to win. Take you back Sunday tickets first. Let's get Bohemian. It's the Dandy Warhols on X1039.

0: The Dandy Warhols on X1039. Hey, what's up? It's Crowley. It's Free Ticket Thursday. Also, it is lots of things. It's also the year 2026. Many, many years passed since my cool peak, which was not very much, maybe like a small hill, a mole hill. I bring this up because to give away Taking Back Sunday tickets today, we go to their catalog. And I see the song Sold, S'OLD, and it reminds me about how we all feel so old. Doesn't really matter what our age are. I remember feeling old at like 17. That line from A Nightmare on Elm Street when Nancy looks in the mirror and she's got the streak of white. She says, oh my God, I look 20 years old. It's that right there, man. We all feel old, even though there's always so much more room to get older. And, you know, we hang on to things that used to be cool. So your question today, shoot me a text, 719-219-7625 for your shot at Taking Back Sunday tickets. What thing do you do or say, even though it has stopped being cool? And one that you maybe feel a little bit bad or insecure about, okay? Because it's not as fun to talk about it on the radio if someone's really proudly behind the times. I'm happy for you. I have lots of things like that myself. It's less amusing, okay? My personal example, I'm pretty stuck on the side part, man. I think maybe the mid part has kind of moved away, but that's not a good look, man. We went through that. It's rough. Side part, also slim straight jeans. I could never really do skinny. I got chicken legs. But I cannot go back to baggy FUBU jeans or anything like that. All right? JNCOs. There's too much room. You forget you're wearing pants. And I'm afraid I'll leave the house with no pants on because I will not have looked down to notice, because that's the only way I would notice is by look, by vision, and not by feeling. Also, baggy clothing means more fabric, so it's more space to get dirty, and I do not need the help. All right. So, yeah, what thing do you do or say, even though it stopped being cool and you're not, like, overly proud of it? A little insecure. Just a little bit. I mean, you still do it, so you're fine with it. But not 100% fine. Give me a text, 719-219-7625. We'll pick a winner in a few hours. Coming up, new Muse. We'll bust out new Modest Mouse and set you up with a Jose Muldoon's gift certificate at 420. It's X1039.
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12: Good evening, Southern Colorado. For the rest of the evening, expect about a 20% chance of scattered showers and thunderstorms. They are going to be more run-of-the-mill in nature, not as much heavy rain. And you also have the chance to see pea-sized hail with some of these thunderstorms, not all of them. As we go into tomorrow, we warm up by about 3 degrees. Highs will be mostly in the 90s yet again. And we'll also see another chance of afternoon showers and thunderstorms. For Fox 21 Storm Team, I'm meteorologist Megan Montero.
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2: Oh, yeah, baby. And hey, if you like things that are edible, not that kind, hey, 420 today officially brought to you by Jose Muldoon's, the awesome downtown Springs, kind of just down the road from us here. So it's easy to swing on over there, get lunch, get dinner, check out some stores. I like the revitalization they've been doing in downtown, too. Yes, 420 brought to you this week by Jose Muldoon's. Trade the routine for romance. Date night starts in downtown Colorado Springs. Jose Muldoon's open 7 days a week at 222 North Tejon. Happy hour, 3 to 6 every day. And hey, this weekend, man, Saturday and Sunday, they do brunch from 11 to 2 in addition to their regular menu. And as they note, tequila, perfect for date night. Yeah, try the Alamo Margarita. JoseMuldoon's.com, and I'll set you up with a guest certificate if you're willing to sit through my dumb little fake commercial. Because while Jose Muldoon's officially presents 420 today, it is pretend brought to you by this.
3: 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We wake up before dawn to harvest only the most farm fresh incorrect answers. 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While big city AI companies scrape their data from your Reddit posts and copyrighted books, we scrape chicken feces and fields of sweet pornography. When you ask AI a question, it might return an answer with some blood and feathers on it, but it's totally safe. Come on down and see all the water we use at our data barns. We're farm and country people, and we know that makes us automatically better than city people. Natural, organic, farm fresh. The AI Farm. Don't listen to the news. Several of the deaths they say were caused by chickens mutated by data center chemicals were proven by our AI legal briefings to be accidental.
2: All right. Stupid country voice. 719-219-7625. Caller 5. I got a Jose Muldoon's gift certificate for you. Hit a brother up. New Modest Mouse coming up first in excess on X1039.

0: Modest Mouse with Picking Dragons Pockets on X1039. All right, well, let's start with this. Just gave away a Jose Muldoon's gift certificate. Let's go to the phone line. Who do I got here? Oh, no, the phones! What is it, the year 2026? We're still using phones? Let's try this again. Who do I got?
1: This is Stacy.
0: Stacy, what's up, man? Where are you up to today?
1: I'm sitting in the traffic jam we call I-25, headed home.
0: It really needs to be renamed to Traffic Jam 25 at this point, doesn't it? Like,
1: I totally agree. What are you up to?
0: Oh, you know, I'm trying to think of other ways we can rename I-25 now that you brought it up. I'm thinking, like, we can... Instead of a highway, we call it a high stop or...
1: High stop. Yeah. Yes. Well, thank God there's RXP to listen to while I'm sitting in it, though.
0: Oh, thank you, man. That we are the best part of traffic jams, except for...
1: traffic stop.
0: Unless you see the traffic jam was caused by some other a-hole getting pulled over, in which case, okay, that actually is now the best part of the traffic jam.
1: There you go. It's like, thanks, bud. Better you than me getting the ticket.
0: I always worry about doing criminal stuff, but I admit, I even enjoyed the show Cops back in the day because I would always watch it like, well, it ain't me. Thank goodness. Not me this time. So
1: you're not one of them bad boys, huh? What are you going to do when they come for you?
0: Well,

0: I'm going to be like, do you know who I am? And then I'm going to say, like,
1: I don't know.
0: I'm going to be like, listen, I know Stacy, who was just caller 5 and just won Jose Muldoon's.
1: There too. I love it. I go often.
0: Yeah, buddy. All right, coming up here, I'm going to remind you how to win Taking Back Sunday tickets. And if I don't find a better story to talk about, do you guys know the Garfield, the like horror version of Garfield? I just came up with an even better idea. We'll talk about that if there's nothing better to talk about coming up on X1039.
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3: Starting off this afternoon's commute with some slow-going northbound I-25 between Cimarron and Fillmore. Expect at least a 5 to 10-minute delay. Mesa Ridge Parkway east of I-25, we've got an accident being reported there. We've also got a crash Garden of the Gods Road at Nevada Avenue and at Cascade Avenue and Uinta Street. 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
9: Good evening, Southern Colorado. For the rest of the evening, expect about a 20% chance of scattered showers and thunderstorms. They are going to be more run-of-the-mill in nature, not as much heavy rain. And you also have the chance to see pea-sized hail with some of these thunderstorms, not all of them. As we go into tomorrow, we warm up by about 3 degrees. Highs will be mostly in the 90s yet again. And we'll also see another chance of afternoon showers and thunderstorms. For Fox 21 Storm Team, I'm meteorologist Megan Montero.
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Lubrigata on X1039. So for Taking Back Sunday tickets, in honor of their song, Sold. We're talking about being so old. So what thing do you do or say, even though it stopped being cool, and I want it to be something you feel a little bit bad or insecure about? Because if you're like really defensive and proud of it, it's just not as fun on the radio. You know what I mean? So hit me with the thing you still do, but you're like, I wish I could stop, but I don't know how to. It's the only life I know. Give me a text, 719-219-7625. You guys still text? You're not sending brain signals yet? Yeah, is what it is. So, coming up next, yeah, we'll see. I have a horror movie idea. If I don't get a better idea of things to talk about, I'll tell you this dumb horror movie cartoon idea I have. Right now, Sublime on X1039.

0: Sublime on X1039. It's the one they call Crowley. And let me find, do I have any freaky stuff here? Hang on one second. So have you guys, first of all, have you seen Gorefield? Here's the thing. And actually, this sort of came up when it came to talking about Scott Pilgrim, because someone else said, I feel a little bit too old to love this as much as I do, but I kind of do, and I kind of can't stop myself. And I kind of feel that, because I'm like, I'm into the back rooms, and the back rooms are definitely for kids, man. Such a kid thing. Or getting into like SCP, or even when lo-fi was kind of popping off there, I was like, I feel a little bit too old to be getting into lo-fi jazzy hip-hop beats, even though they are so soothing. That was for the younger millennials. Gorefield, same way, where it's just like Lovecraftian horrors in Garfield. And it's a fun contrast because of the simplicity of Garfield and how generally family-friendly it is. And so maybe it's too late already for this, because already Garfield has done it. It's tread the path. It really would just be a cheap imitation at this point to try to do this to something else. I'm going to note, I'm not very good at visual art, so this is not up to me right here. If anybody would want to take the family circus and turn it into the most damaging psychological horror possible, I don't have much money, but I would do anything. I would do anything I feel like to support that. Just to, because for real, as much as some of us have made fun of Garfield, is the family circus not ever so much more sickly and cloying and overly sweet and disgusting about it? To where, I mean, like seeing that little kid Billy with a knife torturing his little sister or his parents or something, like, come on, man. Come on. I appreciate that we did this with Garfield, but it would be so much better with the family circus. So I'm obviously not going to go put this into AI. That's not a thing I would ever do, ever. But if there's a real artist out there, I wouldn't be able to pay you. But I might have to go write that screenplay now. Animated series much? Hey! You got requests for The Drive at 5, 719-219-7625. Shoot me a text. It's up next.
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2: Well, we've definitely been seeing some slower traffic both north and southbound on I-25. Northbounders seeing it between Cimarron and Fillmore, at least a 6 to 10 minute delay through there. And we're also seeing delays southbound I-25 between Woodman Road and Garden of the Gods. We've also still got the crash affecting Cascade Avenue at Uinta Street. This traffic report is sponsored by Texas Day Brazil. Treat yourself to something extraordinary. 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I'm Leslie Scott. That's traffic on X103.
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3: Oh, what a feeling of relief. And dare I note and notice that it's now Thursday evening. Where it's basically Friday now. I guess I should pause for a moment. I don't want to make a big deal about it being National Radio Day, because there's also like National DJ and there's a couple others. And go figure, because it does feel like our industry of radio makes the most use of these like sort of random fake holidays and stuff. Oh, hey, you guys, it's National Turkey Dog Day. So we've got a turkey dog expert on the phone. Yeah, but I do want to note what Chris here said. Happy National Radio Day to all my fave DJs on my fave station. Thanks for everything you do. You inform us, entertain us, but most importantly, you keep us sane. I do hope I am an exception to that sanity. All right, well, you got requests. Hey, we're feeling magnanimous today. Shoot me a text, 719-219-7625. Wild Doria Music Festival bringing you the Drive at 5 today. And I'll have tickets for you coming up. But first, we kick things off with the White Stripes in anticipation of fall. It's X1039.

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1: We are still looking at a pretty slow commute on I-25 north and southbound. We've got some delays, especially if you're northbound between Cimarron and Fillmore. And southbound, we've got it slow from Woodman Road to Garden of the Gods. We've also, unfortunately, still got the accident on Cascade Avenue at Uinta Street. Expect to see some heavier traffic continuing through there. 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

on X1039, are you old enough that your spoon reference is from the show and the comic book The Tick? Just curious. Well, let's see here. We got requests coming up. I have been slow about going through everybody's here. Eurythmics coming up. We're going to bust out new music from Noah Kahan. Why don't we start with a request here for Bush? 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

X1039, Susie of the Banshees with Cities and Dust. Hey, it's Crowley. And Drive 5 brought to you by the Wild Dory Music Festival. I'm kind of thinking we do these tickets here because love that song. Tired of the dusty, smoky cities lately. Woof. I appreciate that I just saw an article, too, about how it's been smoky this entire summer and what's it doing to our health. It's like, well, let me list the ways. Goodness. So it's a great time to maybe push away from the cities. There's maybe not so much you can do about wildfire smoke, but hey, at Wild Oria, an integrated and immersive camping festival under the harvest moon on 100 acres of meadow, nestled along the Arkansas River, 10 miles east of the ghost town of Boone. I'll note this is going on September 25th through the 28th, and I don't want to jinx us, but maybe by then we cool down and get more enough rain that we don't have wildfire smoke. It doesn't extend all the way into late September. No guarantee. I probably just made it happen now, but here's hoping. Two stages out at Wild Oria. One with jam, funk, EDM, reggae, and bluegrass. 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That'll get you 25% off. Just like that. Just a nice chunk off of that. Or you can win these tickets. Before I do that, before I go to that, it's going on at the Cradle, 1244 Highway 96 East Fowler. You feeling it? You feeling the wildness? Ready to get out there? Get Wild Dorian. 719-219-7625. Get away from the hustle and bustle by being caller 5 now. 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It's Doors on X1039.

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1: We've got a new crash southbound I-25 at Garden of the Gods Road. This crash on the right shoulder, but it is stop and go back through North Academy Boulevard. At least a 10-minute delay through there. And we're still seeing slowdowns northbound I-25 between Cimarron and Fillmore. And then southbound I-25 between Woodman Road and Garden of the Gods. Expect to see some heavier traffic through there. 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I'm Leslie Scott. That's traffic on X1039.
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1: Matt Mason downstairs on X1039. We'll just give away some Wild Dory Music Festival tickets. Let's tech in and see who's our winner here. Who do I got?
2: This is Jonathan.
1: Jonathan, what's up, brother? How you doing, man?
2: Not much, man. Sitting home.
1: You said sitting at home?
2: Trying to get home.
1: Still. Oh, yep, yeah. Are you on 25 now?
2: Oh, yeah.
1: There's no avoiding it as it is there.
2: No avoiding there.
1: You might be like, I'll take Nevada today, or maybe I'll swing around South Academy, and somehow it just drags your ass back to I-25 every time. It's inevitable.
2: For real.
1: Yeah. You haven't seen anything cool like somebody getting arrested or like a dead bear by the side of the road or anything, have you?
2: No, not lately.
1: Damn it. Well, then I better give you something to make things better here if you're not getting the sights on 25. You're caller 5, brother. You win this.
2: Hey, right on, man. Yeah.
1: I want to make a note. I don't have anything against bears. I needed an animal, and I was running through all the ones that could be dead by the side of the road, and I was like, all right, well, which would I be least upset about? There's probably worse ones, but I don't want bears to die on I-25. I don't want anybody to. Well, hey, I'll tell you what. Let's pack in some requests here for the final bit of the drive at 5. Coming up, requested Eurythmics, requested Slow Joy, but did get a request for this. You know what? We'll call it out here. Catherine requesting for her husband, Joshua, who's having a bad day. Feel you, man, as I noted, no shortage of bad days lately. And it does kind of make us all want to scream out, F you, I won't do what you tell me. Rage Against the Machine on X1039.

you do what they told ya. Now you do what they told ya. Now you do what they told ya. Now you do what they told ya.

0: Flow Joy with Pulling Teeth, wrapping up the Drive at 5, brought to you by the Wild Oria Music Festival. Hey, it's Crowley. It is also Free Ticket Thursday. I better give these tickets away already. Taking Back Sunday tickets up for grabs. And in honor of their song, So Old, I asked you, what thing do you still do that used to be cool that isn't anymore? You feel a little bit of shame about. Can't be anything you're too proud of. So let's see here. I will say we had some great ones. Everyone's answer equally great. I had to use a random number generator to get the winner here. So, Nicole said, I still say totes. Totally. Hey, it's efficient. Saving some syllables there. I'm a pretty big fan of, instead of ridiculous, saying radic still. Love that one. Brent said, I still say, who you T9ing when I see someone texting? Give me back my Motorola StarTAC cell. I was so good at T9. I could text while driving with still looking at the road. Didn't even need to look at the phone. Still a bad idea. Thomas said, I still rock my Billabong jacket that I've had since middle school back in Florida. It was that beach life from the mid-90s. Dog, I remember when Billabong was everywhere. That one replaced all the No Fear shirts. Sarah said, I feel like you just took everyone's top two, which mine were the side part and skinny jeans. Except I do slim straight. Skinny's too skinny for me. But she said, I can't let go of my wallet either. And I'm guessing that's a chain wallet. Adrian said, still wearing ankle socks. We specifically, millennials, grew up, thought it was so dorky to have the full-on tube socks pulled all the way up. You weren't even supposed to wear socks when you had sandals. This is why we have generational wars now. Sally said, saying, ofta. Sedona said, if you don't have anything better to talk about, maybe your favorite lines from the movie Step Brother. Yeah, that's been replaced by, I think you should leave now, isn't it? I'm old enough to remember when the second or third wave of everything we say to each other is quotes from Monty Python's Holy Grail. Ryan said, I can still fit in my high school clothes that read the years 2007 or 2005. Bro, I still got my eighth grade gym shirt. But I was a little tubbier back then, so it's easier to fit in now. Javier said, on my cable TV DVR, I still say, we ran out of tape. When a program cuts the end of my recording, people look at me like, WTF? Tape? Rob said, the one thing I still do, listen to the radio always, and I'm going to really hope you did not mean it's not cool to listen to the radio anymore. How can you say that to us on National Radio Day? I'm just kidding. I get what you're going for there. But the win fell onto Shannon, who said, I still say I'm going to MapQuest a location. I love this middle ground here because it's still digital. I am also old enough to remember when paper maps were a thing, but by the time I was driving, you could get I think they had the Garmin, and you could get on MapQuest and stuff. Shannon, you're going to Taken Back Sunday. Everybody else, hey, thanks for letting us all feel a little bit cooler, a little bit less. Either way, it's X103.9.
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11: Not too much of a change. We still have the crash Circle Drive northbound just south of East St. Vane Street. And northbound I-25, at least a 6 minute or so delay between Cimarron and Garden of the Gods. We're also seeing braking southbound I-25 between Woodman Road and Garden of the Gods. 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That's traffic on X1039.
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